That is from the band Tiny Fingers. We heard Preloader and Money Time. Those are from Megafauna. Before that, the band Unit Whale did Inside Megalopolis and Crash on Planet X. Those coming from Beyond Space Edges. Starting the set, Mahogany Frog did Cube from In the Electric Universe. All right, next up, the band Ranges from Montana. From their 33 release, this one is called War Horse.

And that is the band Ranges. We heard Warhorse and Spear of Longinus. Those coming from 33. And with that, we have come to the last selection for this week's program. Just a reminder, the program is called Alchemy. You can hear it Saturdays, 7 to 9 p.m., presenting 2 hours of instrumental music. We are going to close tonight with the band Guapo from Obscure Knowledge. This is Obscure Knowledge 2 and 3. As always, thanks for listening. See you again next time.

0: here and he would take it.
1: Right.
0: Now you play it that way.
1: You sure you wouldn't like, why don't you play acoustic on it?
0: No.
1: With us, man. If you played with us, Wolf, then we'd be able to follow you better.
0: No,
1: but like you were doing it right then, man.
2: You're there.
1: That's how we should record it. I can follow you. I can see what you're doing.
3: Really, man, just sit there and do it. Well, it's so cool.
0: All right, let everybody get together then, and we'll try to make it.
1: Okay, let's try. But I doubt if I can do it without you.
0: Oh, man, come on. He ain't got nothing to do with counting up and change on, and you know, when you said one.

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1: He said you're fine.
0: What?

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0: No.
1: With us, man. 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
0: No, listen,
1: but like you were doing it right then, man.
2: You're there.
1: That's how we should record it. I can follow you. I can see what you're doing.
3: Really, man, you just sit there and do it. 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
0: All right, let everybody get together there, and we'll try to make it.
1: Okay, let's try it. 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
0: Oh, man, come on. 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

0: ma pense à mon bien. 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
1: He said you're fine.
0: What?

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Got my mojo waking me.

DeSoto and the DeSoto Plymouth Dealers, Coast to Coast, present Groucho Marx. In You Bet Your Life.

0: And now, here he is, the one, the only...
1: That old fogey? Oh, that's me, Groucho Marx. Well, here I am again with $2,000 for one of our couples, and if any of them say the secret word, the duck will fly down and pay him $100. The word tonight is pippa. Well, I'm a dirty bird. And you look like George Gobel. Scram, Duck. Mr. Fenneman, on with it, huh?
0: No, Groucho, Mrs. Floretta McCutcheon, Mr. Frank Farber are waiting to talk to you. So, folks, you come in, please, and meet Groucho Marx.
1: Welcome, welcome to the DeSoto Plymouth Dealers. Say the secret word and divide $100. It's a common word, something you see every day. Floretta McCutcheon and Frank Farber, eh? Mrs. McCutcheon? May I call you Floretta, Mrs. McCutcheon? It's a pretty name, and I like to get friendly early.
2: Well, most of my friends call me Mac.
1: Oh, okay, Mac. How old are you, Mac?
2: 66 years.
1: I wouldn't have dared to ask Floretta that question. 66, with your very bouncy-looking 66, Mac. I presume your family has grown and you have time on your hands. Do you have any hobbies that might be of interest?
2: Well, I've had the same one for about 30 years.
1: The same hobby for 30 mm-hmm. years? Well, so have I. Do you suppose it could be the same hobby? What is yours?
2: Well, mine's bowling.
1: Oh. Well, that's where we part. mine happens to be growing small avocado trees. No avocados, just small avocado trees. Are you a pretty good bowler?
2: Well, I was once upon a time, Groucho.
1: Really?
2: I traveled over a good part of the United States.
1: A bowling ball?
2: Yes, with a bowling ball. Rolling exhibitions with local bowlers.
1: You must have been a pretty good bowler. You say you put on exhibitions?
2: That's right.
1: Did you ever break par?
2: Yes.
1: Or whatever they call it?
2: In bowling, par is a 300 or perfect score.
1: Uh-huh.
2: And I rolled 10 of them in different places throughout the country.
1: Really?
2: And I had 11 800 three-game scores. And I had an all-time average for 8,000 games of 201 for the 10 years that I gave exhibitions.
1: You're the Jack Dempsey, Ben Hogan, and Babe Ruth of bowling, huh? Give me your hand, Mac. I want to shake hands.
2: You ever
1: bowl
2: yourself?
1: Yes, I didn't bowl myself. I used a ball. I tried it myself. I never could get down the alley. I was always in the gutter. Even when I wasn't bowling. Mr. Farber, that's you?
3: Precisely.
1: You're Frank, huh? Frank,
3: that's right.
1: Frank Farber, huh? Something like Frank Footer, isn't it?
3: That's right.
1: Well, I thank you not to be too frank on this show. You can be earnest, but in television, there's an unwritten law that nobody is ever frank.
3: No problem.
1: No. Now that we passed that hiatus, where are you, where are you from, Frank?
3: I come from Italy, a small town called Comiso.
1: Are you married, Frank?
3: That's right, I am.
1: You are married, huh? Well, where were you when the trap was sprung? In other words, where did you meet your wife?
3: I met my wife in Italy. She was a tourist at the time, and...
1: Tourist?
3: That's right.
1: Oh. What was your reaction to this American girl the first time you saw her? Do you remember?
3: Was love at first sight. My hat was on fire.
1: Your hat was on fire? Over there, they wore a beret most of the time.
3: Mm-hmm.
1: Why didn't you take your hat off if you were wooing a girl?
3: So, and,
1: You choose to ignore this, is that it? What sort of work do you do, Frank?
3: I am a barber in the Knickerbocker Hotel here in Hollywood.
1: You're a barber at the Knickerbocker? Oh, I had a close shave at the Hotel Knickerbocker one night. That's another story, which I don't care. How are you getting along with your wife, Frank, after that romantic courtship? Do you ever have any arguments?
3: Well, once in a while we do, especially when I look at some other woman, she doesn't like the idea. On Sunday, we take a ride someplace,
1: uh-huh.
3: And if by accident you look someone, and then we start to fight on that.
1: Is she driving while you're casing the sidewalk?
3: I just look at him.
1: Now, who wins these little spats, you or your wife, when you have a...
3: Well, Ursula, I have the last word.
1: You have the last word? I'm sure you do. And what is the last word? Help?
3: No. Well, She says, shut up. And I say, all right.
1: Well, normally, I don't approve of a woman telling her husband to shut up, but after an old joke like that, I think she's perfectly justified. Well, I'd like to go on talking to you two, but it's time to play your life, bet your life, huh? Now, you selected geography, and remember, the more the question is worth, the harder it is. Now, what do you want to start with?
3: $70.
2: All right.
1: $70. $7? $70. Seven. $70. What formerly was known as the Sandwich Island?
3: Listen,
1: talk it over.
3: What's the figures?
2: West Indies?
3: Hmm?
2: West Indies?
3: Western Indies?
1: No, it's the Hawaiian Island.
3: Well.
0: Lost half your $100, you now have $50.
1: That's where the Euler sandwich invented the sandwich. This is completely inaccurate, but I like to give our little historical facts in there.
3: We take the $80 now.
1: You take the $80. You've been very successful with the 70, and now we take the $80. Okay, what country is directly south of Denmark?
3: Sweden.
1: No, I assure you can tell from the groan by the audience that it's Germany.
0: You lost half your 50, you now have $25.
1: Well, your wife gets a hold of you tonight, huh?
3: We've been successful to get the $90, please. We'll take the $90.
1: Now, you might as well. You're riding high.
2: Yeah.
1: You're just shooting along here. Yeah. In what river do you find the Thousand Islands?
3: What is it, the Amazon?
1: Give us an answer.
2: Niagara.
3: Huh?
2: Niagara.
3: The Niagara?
1: St. Lawrence.
0: You now have $12.50.
3: We'll shoot it for $100.
2: Oh.
1: All right, for $100, San Jose is the capital and only large city of what Central American country?
3: San Jose is the capital of... San Jose, I know that. Costa Rica.
1: I sure thought you were going to say Australia, but it's Costa Rica.
0: Ah. And you wind up with $112.50.
1: Well, thanks and good luck, Minnesota Plymouth Dealers. I'm glad you won that last one.
0: Since you are watching this program, you are obviously a discriminating person. Now then, what's some other discriminating people?
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0: Just before we went on the air, our studio audience selected Miss Betty Likens. Her partner is Mr. Joel H.V. Striegel. So, folks, you come in, please, and meet Groucho Marx.
1: Welcome, welcome to You Bet Your Life. Say the secret word and divide $100. It's a common word, something you see every day. Betty Likens, I'll start with you. Are you married?
2: No.
1: You're not married?
2: Huh? No.
1: Are you interested in matrimony? And if not, how did you ever get to be a girl?
2: Yes, I am interested in matrimony if the right man came along.
1: There is no such thing, Betty.
2: There isn't?
1: Take what you can get. Well, I'll keep my eye open, and I'll let you know if anything shows up.
2: Okay, Grasso.
1: Do you have a job, Betty?
2: Yes, I do. I'm a ground hostess with Airport Transit at both Lockheed and International Terminal.
1: Oh, depending on the smog, huh?
2: Yes.
1: Your name is Joel Mr. Strudel, huh?
6: No, Striegel. Joel H.V. Striegel.
1: Striegel, huh? How did you meet Mrs. Strudel?
6: I haven't met Mrs. Striegel yet.
1: Well, have you met Mrs. Strudel?
6: No, Groucho, I haven't met her either.
1: You're not married, huh?
6: No, I'm not married yet.
1: Have you ever been married?
6: Never, Groucho.
1: What is the secret? I mean the secret of your single blessedness.
6: Well, perhaps it's because I'm looking for the perfect girl.
1: Betty, take a bow. Is there any specific thing you're looking for? Young, beautiful, rich?
6: Yes, there's one requirement that I'd insist upon, and that is that she be a vegetarian.
1: Well, and how would you meet her? I beg your pardon. What was that?
6: I said vegetarian.
1: You mean you want a horse doctor?
6: No, I said vegetarian.
1: Betty, I know this sounds silly, but this may be the most important decision of your life. Do you like carrots?
2: Yes.
1: String beans?
2: Yes.
1: Well, if you got married, would you be willing to spend your honeymoon at the farmer's market?
2: No.
1: Well, let's take a big holiday. For example, how did you observe Thanksgiving? You shoot off fireworks?
6: No, I enjoyed a delicious Thanksgiving dinner with...
1: You did, huh? Well...
6: More than 150 people who were members or those who attended the dinner of the Los Angeles Vegetarian Society.
1: Well, what did you have to eat? Balto?
6: No, we had a delicious roast of raw nuts and some vegetables. And we also had a salad with several different kinds of dressings. And we had something that tasted like cranberries, but wasn't. And,
1: what was it?
6: I still have to find that out.
1: Well, you say you had,
6: And then, I almost forgot, Groucho, the previous Thanksgiving, and of course we have a different meal at each Thanksgiving.
1: Well, I should think so. I don't...
6: We had a delicious soybean roast at the previous Thanksgiving dinner.
1: A soybean roast. Instead of turkey, huh?
6: That's right.
1: I wonder which part of a soybean roast goes over the fence last. Oh, Joel, I've kidded you, but I really didn't mean it. I know there's a whole lot to be said for your philosophy. And right after the show, Betty and I will have a big steak at the House of Murphy. Is that all right with you, Betty?
2: Oh, fine.
1: Now let's play You Bet Your Life.
0: In the race for the $2,000, the first couple won $112.50. And the secret word is paper.
1: Now, you chose as your category familiar expressions using the name of animals or birds. Right. Now, one answer between you, your partners. Now, what are you going to start with?
6: The $50 question.
1: $50. What is the expression using the name of an animal or bird that means a compartment in a desk used for the storing of papers?
6: Pigeonhole, wouldn't it be?
2: Yes.
6: Pigeonhole.
1: Pigeonhole is right, yeah.
0: You now have $150.
1: Now what do you want to try?
6: 70.
1: 70, all right. What is the expression using the name of an animal or bird that means a large barrel or cask? What is a large barrel or cask? Has an animal's or a bird's name attached to it.
6: That is a tough one, isn't it?
2: Yes, it is.
1: Well, you'll know it when you hear it. It's hogshead.
2: Oh, no.
0: That's right. You lost half your 150, you now have $75.
1: All right, now what are you going to go for?
2: 60?
1: 60. What is the expression using the name of an animal or bird that means the inclined frame or bumper in the front of a locomotive? Front part of a locomotive.
6: I did know that.
7: No, it's not
1: there. You see, if you weren't a vegetarian, you would know it was cowcatcher.
7: Cowcatcher.
1: Well, here's your last chance to beat the other couples. Now, don't get discouraged.
8: You have $37.50.
1: Now, what are you going to go for? Big one or a little one?
2: I suppose a little one.
7: All right. Make it the...
1: 40?
7: 40. Right.
1: What is the expression using the name of an animal or bird that means that the feet turn inward?
7: Pigeon-toed is right.
8: Line up with $77.50.
1: Thanks, and good luck to the DeSoto Plymouth dealers. Sorry you didn't win more.
2: Thank you.
0: Groucho, we heard about a very unusual couple in town, so I asked them to come down to our show, and they're here tonight. Prince and Princess Inago, would you come in, please, and meet... Groucho Marx.
1: A prince and a princess on our show? Well, what do you know?
2: Oh.
1: Well, welcome. Welcome for the DeSoto Plymouth dealers. Welcome to the DeSoto Plymouth dealers. Say the secret word and take home an extra $100. It's a common word, something you see every day. Prince, it's a pleasure to have you here.
9: May I reciprocate my happiness, sir?
1: Well, you certainly may. You realize, of course, I'm just a commoner. You aren't going to jeopardize your royal standing talking to me, are you?
9: By no means.
1: Well, you'll go a long way to find anybody that's commoner than I am. Prince Inago, now, just where do you do your princing? Where are you a prince, principally? I mean, in what principality? I'm as unprincipled as they come. Huh?
9: Well, in the Belgian Congo, in a little place called Tarira.
1: Tarira?
9: Yes. Huh?
1: That's, I never heard of that...
9: It is roughly about 200 kilometers southwest of Luebo.
1: Oh. Well, since I've never heard of that, that makes it pretty clear up to now. Now, how many members of this tribe are there, Prince?
9: There are approximately 3 million.
1: I see. Well, that's quite a tribe, eh? May I ask how old you are, Prince?
9: I'm 30 and 5.
1: 30 and 5. That makes you, let's see... Bionoxic, Vincent, you must be 35, huh?
9: Precisely correct, sir.
1: You see, I'm not accustomed to conversing with princes, Prince, so if I fracture protocol occasionally, I trust you'll understand.
9: Yes, sir.
1: For example, princess, would I be beheaded if I asked your age?
2: I'm 20 and 7.
1: 20 and 7. Now, let's see. Brian 20, 4. Stevens, you must be 27, huh?
2: Right, sir.
1: Well, Prince, you say you came from the Congo. In which part of the Congo were you born? Is there any place we'd recognize, like Ava Gardner or Ines Hemingway?
9: The real surprise lies in this particular answer. I was born in East St. Louis, or East St. Louis, Illinois. I have...
1: Don't go away, folks. I'm just as curious as you are. It's not often we get an African prince with a British accent who was born in East St. Louis. Well, Prince, it's quite obvious that you weren't born to the royal purple in East St. Louis. Suppose you tell us your story, huh?
9: I should be most happy to do so, sir. I was born an undistinguished commoner. So I ran away from home. I went to New York City... I went into Horn and Hearted and applied for the job as a bus boy. About 6 months thereafter, I met a Britisher, and for 3 years he taught me Latin, Greek, and Shakespeare.
1: This was in the Automat?
9: No, sir. At his home on 72nd Street.
1: Oh.
9: And I read quite a few books, some 200. And it aroused my interest about Africa. I may say at this particular juncture, Mr. Marks, that I sort of hitchhiked, so to speak, into Africa. That is, I was a stowaway, both of us. It's a most unusual story, but a very true one.
1: I see. Now, Prince, what are your plans for the future? Do you and the princess intend to stay here, or do you plan to return to the autumn, to Africa? Huh?
9: Well, I propose through our native rhythm dancing... to, with the help of cafes, theaters,
1: night
9: television,
1: club.
9: Nightclubs, and possibly one of your extraordinary parties, You might one time have the need of us. We have 5 congo drummers and orchestra. It's a most fascinating thing to see and hear. To get enough money to go back.
1: Could you show us a few steps, Princess? Just enough for us to get the idea?
9: I should be most happy to do so. However, my dignity is displaced somewhat here, and that I do not have my drum with me.
1: Oh, you need a drum.
9: But any tool would do to beat on, since in Africa a drum...
1: What about a screwdriver? Would that be any good?
9: Yes.
1: Have we got a stool or something around here that the prince could use, huh? Will you knock that stool pigeon off there and bring this stool out? Put it over there, George, huh?
10: Okay.
1: Now, do you need any music with this, Prince?
9: No, the music comes from my hand, sir.
1: Oh.

0: Princess, that was wonderful. And the prince is no slouch with the planetettles either, huh? Well, Prince, since you're interested in raising money, perhaps we'd better get down to business. And incidentally, I hope you make it back to Africa successfully and that you can achieve your ambitions there.
1: Thank you.
0: Now, let's play You Bet Your Life, huh?
2: In the race for the $2,000, the first couple is still leading with $112.50.
0: Now, you selected the dictionary quiz, and remember, the more the question is worth, the harder it is. And remember your partners. One answer between you. Now, what are you going to start with? You can start with 10, 20, 50, all the way up to 100.
1: Let us be circumspect, Tom.
3: 75.
0: 75, no. 70 or 80?
3: 80.
0: 80? Okay. When one state surrenders an alleged criminal to another state, what do you call this legal process? When one state surrenders an alleged criminal to another state, what do you call this legal process? Talk it over.
1: I hear the name very well. See.
0: Well, I'm sorry. It's extradition.
1: Extradition.
0: You know, to extradite someone.
4: Well, you still have $50.
0: Now, don't get discouraged. You got a long ways to go. Now, what are you going to stir? Try this time.
3: 50.
0: 50? All right. What is a cudgel?
1: A cudgel can be a bat.
0: That's good enough. It's a club or a stake. Well, we'll give it a damn bat, huh?
4: Well, you now have $100.
0: Small ones are easy, the big ones are hard.
3: 40.
1: Easy, 40.
0: 40? What is the Latin expression that means, and so forth, and so forth, and so forth?
1: Ad infinitum or ad, et cetera.
0: Et cetera, et cetera.
4: You now have $140.
0: Here's your last chance to beat the other couples. Now, what are you going to go for? Easy ones? Little money? Hard ones? Big money.
3: What? 60.
0: 60? All right. What is the word for an open excavation where building stone, limestone, slate, or granite is obtained? Where you dig it out of the ground. What is the word for an open excavation where building stone, limestone, slate, or granite is obtained? Where do you get these stones from? Where do you dig them from? An open excavation.
1: A tomb.
0: No, it's a quarry.
1: Quarry, yes.
4: And you wind up with $70.
0: Well, thanks and good luck from the DeSoto Plymouth dealer. Sorry you blew the last one, huh?
4: That means that Mrs. McCutcheon and Mr. Fava, with $112.50, in just 1 minute get the chance at the DeSoto Plymouth $2,000 question.
0: I want you to watch closely now, and you'll learn the best words there are to describe the new 1955 DeSoto.

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1: 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Right in here.
2: For $2,000, tell me, in the poem by Longfellow, who was the sweetheart of Hiawatha? Talk it over.

0: right, what is the answer you two have decided upon?
1: Pocahontas?
0: No, no. You were flirty with her, but it's Minnehaha. So that means the big question next week will be worth $2,500. Well, they lost the big money. How much they win the quiz, George?
2: I won $112.50 in
0: the
2: quiz.
0: Well, congratulations and thanks to both of you and to all of our contestants on the show tonight.
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0: Bird's Eye Frosted Foods present Bird's Eye Open House, starring Dinah Shore with her special guest, Groucho Marx. And now here's Dinah.
1: I didn't wanna see you again, but I did.

0: Good evening, ladies and gentlemen. Hiya, fellas.
1: Hiya,
0: fellas. Oh, I'm fine, and a happy Thanksgiving to all of you. That means you, Robert Emmett Dolan, and our orchestra, and Ken Lane, and our chorus, and all you nice people who are visiting our Bird's Eye Open House this evening. Oh, I didn't mean to exclude you, Harry. No. How are you?
2: Oh, fine, and a very thanky Thanksgiving to you, darling.
0: A very what? Hmm? Well, anyhow, thank you, Harry. You know, this is my favorite holiday.
2: Oh, mine too. See, every Thanksgiving Day, I'm bursting with sentiment, brotherly love, conviviality, and stuffing. But, Dinah, who else are you having over for Thanksgiving dinner?
0: Well, my Aunt Sarah Lou Culpepper is visiting me from Alabama.
2: Oh.
0: And I thought maybe Groucho Marx might be a good dinner companion for her. Don't you think so?
2: Oh, sure. Groucho's coming over, too. Say, where is he?
0: I don't know, but I wish he'd hurry. See, Groucho told me not to buy a turkey because he's bringing one over.
2: Groucho? Groucho is bringing the turkey?
0: Yeah, I wonder where he is.
3: Well, I didn't win it that time.
4: Now, how about another chance on the turkey, Mr. Marks? Only 5 cents, you know.
3: By all means. But what gets me, Ed, is that there actually are suckers who go into a store and pay $10 or $12 for a turkey when you can step up to a cigar counter and win one on a punch board for a nickel. All right, Ed, I'll take another chance.
4: Here you are.
3: Let's see. I think I'll punch this one.
4: Mr. Marks, congratulations. You won the turkey.
3: Oh, I'm always lucky. How much do I owe you?
4: $153.40. You wait right here, Mr. Marks. I'll bring you your prize.
3: I still can't understand how a guy in his right mind would go into a store and plunk down $10 or $12 for a turkey. Ah, Groucho Marx, you're a shrewd little rascal, you.
0: Now, you just stay right where you are, Aunt Sarah Lou. You must be tired from your trip. Just relax while Harry and I finish setting the table.
5: Thank you, Dinah, honey.
2: I hope the trip was pleasant.
5: Well, it would have been pleasant enough if it wasn't for those nasty old customs men. Why, would you believe it? They went through all my luggage, and they even insisted on seeing my little old passport.
2: Well, but you only... But you only came up from little old Birmingham. Where did they go through your luggage and examine your passport?
5: At the Mason-Dixon line.
2: Oh.
0: There. Now, doesn't the table look nice? Let's see, Harry, you'll sit over here. And I'll sit over here, and Groucho will sit over there. And Aunt Sarah Lou, you'll sit over here.
2: Yeah, well, gee, I'm hungry. I wish Groucho Marx would get here so we could put that turkey in the oven.
0: I do, too. Oh, I hope that's him. Well, Groucho... How do you do? It's about time.
3: Sorry to keep you waiting, but to all of you I say, Noel, Noel. That means Happy Thanksgiving in French.
2: Well, besame mucho to you.
3: Come outside and say that.
2: No. Bad enough to say it in here. You know, in Spanish, Groucho, that means, where is the turkey?
3: Vonzel, keep your shirt on. Keep your shirt... Never mind. After looking at that shirt, you better take it off. Dinah, I want to present you with the most beautiful turkey you've ever seen.
0: Well, where is it?
3: Right here. Hyman, come on in. Where did you try putting that in the icebox?
0: This is ridiculous. I don't believe it.
3: You will if you start plucking his tail feathers.
2: Well, how in the world... You know, this turkey looks like a fellow I used to play pool with in Paul Tuckett. Well, how in the world did you ever get this turkey over here?
3: On a streetcar.
2: Well, didn't you have any trouble?
3: No, an old lady got up and gave him a seat. He used to be a turkey, too.
0: Groucho, Groucho, everything else is cooked. Who's going to kill the turkey?
3: Dinah, don't mention the word kill in front of him. It frightens him. And turkey, stop ad-libbing, will you?
2: You're not kidding. It frightens him. Look at this. This is the first time I ever saw goose pimples on a turkey.
3: There, now, take it easy, Hyman. Take it easy. Take it easy. Take it easy. Hyman, don't overdo it. Get off your knees. I'm going to eat them later.
5: Donna, Charles, you neglected to introduce me to this charming gentleman.
3: Hyman, stop bowing. She means me.
0: Oh, Groucho, I'm really sorry. I want you to meet my Aunt Sarah Lou Culpepper. She's from Alabama.
5: How do you do?
3: It's a pleasure, ma'am. I'm always proud to meet a daughter of the old Sioux. After all, I'm a son of the old Sioux. I come from Florida.
5: Pensacola?
3: No, thanks, but I wouldn't mind a drink of 7-Up.
0: Excuse me, Aunt Sarah Lou, but I've got to settle this. Now, Groucho, how are we going to K-I-L-L, the T-U-R-K-E-Y?
3: She doesn't spell very well either. It's very simple. We'll just C-U-T, his H-E-A-D-O-F-F.
6: All right. You don't have to spell things out in front of me. I don't want any of your old candy anywhere.
3: Bonzel, if you had 38 more points, you could get out of kindergarten.
0: Now, boys, please, we've got to do something. The rest of the food is all cooked.
6: Yeah, and if the cranberry sauce stands much longer, the taste will be killed.
0: Harry! Just a moment. Harry! Harry!
3: There's no holding that turkey tonight. That's the last time I get a turkey that went to college.

0: Groucho, where's Harry?
1: He's putting Hyman in the kitchen. With that turkey in another room, we might be able to think this thing out.
0: Oh, Harry. Harry, I hope Herman didn't make any too much trouble about being alone in the kitchen.
2: Oh, no, not a bit. As a matter of fact, that bird is most cooperative. You know that chestnut dressing you made?
0: Mm-hmm.
2: He just stuffed himself with it.
0: Well, which one of you is going to prepare the turkey for cooking? Well,
2: don't look at me. I'm so tender-hearted, I feel faint when I cut the pages of a book.
3: And what about you, Mr. Moss?
1: Oh, I couldn't. I've learned to love Hyman. He's like a brother to me. As a matter of fact, he does look like Chico. Except there's more white meat on Chico.
0: Well, it's up to you, Groucho. When I invited you to a Thanksgiving dinner, you promised to supply the turkey. Now...
1: Well, I did, but I can't help it if I'm not a killer.
2: Hey, Dinah, I've got an idea. You know, I've got connections.
0: Well, what about it?
2: I'll get a mobster from out of town to bump him off.
0: Oh, don't be silly.
3: Oh, when you Yankees call yourselves men, why, that turkey's neck would have been wrung long ago in Alabama.
1: I'll be right back.
0: Where are you going?
1: I just want to warn Hyman not to fly south for the winter.
0: Losing patience. Something's got to be done about that turkey. Now, Groucho, I'm going to give you and Harry 30 seconds to think of something.
1: I'd love to, Dinah, but I can't think of a thing.
2: Hold it, hold it. Oh, wait a minute, everybody. I'm thinking of something.
0: What are you thinking about?
2: Green beans.
0: Green beans?
3: Green beans!
0: Green beans! Green beans!
2: Bird's eye, quick frozen green beans.
0: Problem. Walking around in the kitchen.
3: Dinah, honey, I'll settle the whole problem. Gentlemen, to the first man who kills that turkey, I will give a great big kiss.
1: To the first man who kills that turkey, you will give a great big kiss?
3: Yes.
1: Folks, in that kitchen stands a turkey named Hyman, who will be the first turkey on record to live long enough to collect Social Security.
3: Groucho Marx! I realize you're a Yankee. But even so, I've never seen anything quite as fresh.
2: Oh, fresh? Just wait till you try those bird's eye stringless beans.
1: Boy, she walked into that one.
2: Certainly did. Or any other bird's eye vegetable or fruit. They're the freshest tasting, most perfect food you ever ate. That's because the bird's eye folks really know how to grow and prepare good food. They're so careful, you know. So fussy that you can always be sure of getting perfectly delicious, clean, and uniform food all the time. Believe me, any one of those bird's eye fruits or vegetables would win first prize at a beauty contest.
1: I can just see it. The scene is Atlantic City. As the cameras are clicking, there sits Miss Stringbean of 1945. Her shapely legs and eyes are crossed, and she's wearing a quick frozen bathing suit.
2: Yes, and as I wink at her, she gives me the eye.
1: The bird's eye. I'm going to get in on this racket, too.
2: Bless your little fat heart.
1: And my little fat bird's eye.
2: Yes. Really, folks, if you give your food store's frosted food case the bird's eye, you're going to get some mighty good food. Because you know, if you want the better buy in frosted foods, better buy bird's eye.
0: Look, fellas, I've just gone through the cookbook again, and it says nothing on how to cook a live turkey. Now, what are you going to do about it?
3: Oh, with my dear, dear husband, Colonel Blodgett, were only here. He'd know how to handle that turkey.
2: Your husband, Colonel Blodgett?
3: Yes, we were married for 20 years. Oh, what a beautiful union. He died a short time ago.
1: That guy didn't die. He seceded from the union.

This is the Jerome Kern spot. Tonight, a tune from one score of the innumerable scores he wrote. Lots of couples call it their own song, but it belongs to anybody who's ever been in love.

0: I'm so embarrassed. After you came all the way up for a Thanksgiving dinner, this had to happen. My day is ruined.
1: Yes, Donna. Child, I must admit I'm terribly disappointed. This day means a lot to me. Well, I can still remember when I was a little girl, the first Thanksgiving dinner I ate with the grown-ups. Father had the drumstick, mother had the wing, and I got the turkey neck.
2: What's that?
1: I got a turkey neck.
2: Well, wear a high collar, nobody'll notice it.
1: Well, I never.
0: Now look, Groucho, that's no way to talk to my aunt.
2: I can't help it, Dinah. I keep thinking she's your uncle.
3: Oh, oh, Fop. Enough of this.
2: Fop, where does it say that in here?
3: Fop,
2: huh?
3: I wrote it in right there. F-O-P, Fop. That's a funny word, isn't it? Well, you know what I'm going to do? I'm going in there and finish off that turkey. Somebody's got... Groucho, have you got a hatchet in your pocket?
2: No, but take this egg. The turkey will hatch it. I'm not responsible for that. The turkey wrote that joke himself.
0: Oh, Harry, I'm very proud of you. I'm glad there's one man here who has some courage.
3: Well, thank you, Dinah. Now, I'm a-going into that there kitchen, and when I get finished, that there turkey, he'll be ready for the roasting. I'll be right back.
0: Well, we'll all be eating soon.
2: For Hyman's sake, I hope the end comes fast. Well, Hyman's and Turkey have it now. May he rest in pieces. And I wish I'd one of the pieces.
0: Well?
2: Thanks, old boy.
0: Harry, are you finished?
3: Finished? I'll say I'm finished. The darn turkey threw me 2 falls out of 3.
2: You should have gotten a half Nelson on his giblets. Or still better, a half giblet on his Nelson. That's a two-way joke. You can have it either way you want.
0: Gee.
2: No. We insure everything around here.
0: Nobody can handle that turkey. And to think that only yesterday, Mr. Krausmeier, the butcher, wanted to sell me a turkey, and I turned him down.
2: Dinah, we'll have turkey yet. Give me that phone.
0: Okay.
2: Yeah, she dials like a dog. Hello? Oh, no. Hello? Well, Hyman's and Turkey have it now. May he rest in pieces. And I wish I'd one of the pieces.
0: Well?
2: Thanks, old boy.
0: Harry, are you finished?
3: Finished? I'll say I'm finished. The darn turkey threw me 2 falls out of 3.
2: You should have gotten a half Nelson on his giblets. Or still better, a half giblet on his Nelson. That's a two-way joke. You can have it either way you want.
0: Gee.
2: No. We insure everything around here.
0: Nobody can handle that turkey. And to think that only yesterday, Mr. Krausmeier, the butcher, wanted to sell me a turkey, and I turned him down.
2: Dinah, we'll have turkey yet. Give me that phone.
0: Okay.
2: Yeah, she dials like a dog.

0: he could handle that turkey. And to think that only yesterday, Mr. Krausmeier, the butcher, wanted to sell me a turkey, and I turned him down.
1: Dinah, we'll have turkey yet. Give me that phone.
0: Okay.
1: Yeah, she dials like a dog. Hello? Oh, no. Hello? Hello, Mr. Krausmeier. This is Groucho Marx. Have you got a turkey left in the shop that you could sell me? You have one. Weighs 165 pounds. Krausmeier, take your wife off the scale. Think of your children. And take them off the scale, too. I just want a turkey. All you've got is a live one? Oh, never mind. But just out of curiosity, is it a male turkey or a female? A female? Well, if she's not going steady, I can get her a hot date for Saturday night. Goodbye.
0: Well?
1: All right, Diner. I guess I'll have to go in there and do away with Herman. I feel like a Benedict Arnold, but I'll do it.
2: Attaboy, Groucho, old man.
1: But wait a minute. I can't face Herman unless I have a little something to brace me up.
3: Well, I took the liberty of mixing a bowl of punch.
1: Sure enough?
3: You'll find it right there in the kitchen.
1: Sure enough.
3: That ought to brace you up. We call it the Southern Magnolia and Honeysuckle Punch.
1: Sounds good. How's it made?
3: Well, it's mighty complicated. You take a big bowl, you pour in 5/4 of bourbon.
1: What else?
3: That's all.
1: Herman, here I come. Hey, where's that bowl of punch?
0: Well, I saw it right here on the kitchen table.
1: Well, the bowl is there, but there's nothing in it.
0: You're right. The bowl is empty. Aunt Sarah Lou, did you...
3: How dare you suggest that I would...
0: Well, I...
2: Well, don't look at me. I didn't touch it.
0: Well, somebody must have drunk it.
1: I wonder who it could have been.
0: That's all. A drunken turkey. With straw. After all the plans I made for this Thanksgiving Day dinner, there's nothing for me to do but go in the corner and cry.
1: Don't talk that way, Dinah. Why, you'd be the envy of every hostess in America.
0: How?
1: Today, in millions of homes, people are having plain turkey, stuffed turkey, smoked turkey, baked turkey, and roast turkey.
0: Yes?
1: You are the only woman in the United States who has a pickle turkey.
2: Say, folks, I bet I know what you're going to have for dinner tomorrow night. Turkey. And the next night, and the night after that, and the night after that. Yes, sir, for the next week or so, you're going to get the bird in one way or another. But look, if you want to add a little variety to those turkey meals, how about pepping them up with some of those wonderful bird's eye quick frozen vegetables? They're all so good, all so easy to prepare, really a pleasure to serve. So how about getting some tomorrow? Just make sure, though, that the packages you pick say bird's eye clear as anything on the label. Because there are many brands of frosted foods, but only one bird's eye. Only bird's eye gives you that famous bird's eye garden freshness. 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

0: Thanks, Groucho Marx. We had a lot of fun, and you're always welcome. And, folks, that makes for curtain time for now. Hope you enjoyed our Bird's Eye Open House offering so much tonight that you'll all be back with us at the same time next week when our guest will be Alan Ladd. Girl, please. In the meanwhile, keep well, keep happy, and keep those war bonds. Night, everybody.
1: Say, friends, next Thursday, tune in a half hour earlier to hear from our good friends George Burns and Gracie Allen, along with Meredith Wilson and Bill Goodwin. That's a half hour before our Bird's Eye Open House, starring Dinah Shore, with our special guest, Alan Ladd. Along with Robert Emmett Dolan, his orchestra, Ken Lane, the Four Hits, the Chorus, and me, too. Groucho Marx can soon be seen in the Marx Brothers picture, Adventure in Casablanca. Bird's Eye Open House, starring Dinah Shore, is written by Howard Harris and Sid Zelenka.

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1: It's half past eight, New York time. 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If our editorial staff edits your questions a bit, don't fret over it. In case of similarity, we'll have to be sole judge of who shall be paid. And all questions become the property of Information Please. And now light up a lucky strike as I present our master of ceremonies, book reviewer of the New Yorker magazine, whose new book, Reading I've Liked, is appearing on most of the bestseller lists, Clifton Fadiman. Mr. Fadiman.
2: Ladies and gentlemen, as you know, Information Please is entirely unprepared and unrehearsed. And tonight, our four fact fanciers consist of John Kieran, sports authority, and author of The American Sporting Scene, his newest book, and also, begosh, an actor, for he's to appear on Fred Allen's show this Wednesday evening. Then, Franklin P. Adams, famous light verse writer and originator of the Conning Tower. Deems Taylor, music critic, who it seems also has a new book out this week, A Treasury of Gilbert and Sullivan. And that great and antic zany here tonight, minus mustache and cigar. Oh, he's got a good cigar. The one and only Groucho Marx. Now, I note that two of you gentlemen are getting books out this week. What's happened to you, Mr. Adams? No book?
3: I've written more books than all these boys put together.
2: No boasting. Mr. Marks, any books from you?
4: No, but I'd like to sell this suit if you know anybody.
2: I think that would be harder. Remember, now, for each question that we miss, Lucky Strike rings up $25. And that's paid out to the sender, plus 24 volumes of the Encyclopedia Britannica. Well, we're off with a question from J.J. Mahoney of St. Louis. Can you mention three people whose nicknames describe a mood? Oh, happy or gay or jolly or anything of the sort. Mr. Adams.
3: Lucky Baldwin.
2: Lucky Baldwin. Who is Lucky Baldwin?
3: Well, he was a horse player, I think, and maybe a horse owner.
2: Sounds all right to me. It does describe a mood. Mr. Marks.
4: Gloomy Gus.
2: Gloomy Gus? Who is Gloomy Gus?
4: I haven't the faintest idea.
5: Happy Hooligan's Park.
2: I guess they got to accept
5: a comic supplement for
4: Happy Hooligan's Park.
2: Yes, he's a comic strip character, and it's okay, Mr. Marx. Mr. Taylor.
4: Groucho Marx.
2: Groucho Marx, yes. You know, Mr. Taylor, that almost sounds like a put-up job. Mr. Kieran.
6: It does, doesn't it?
7: Sad Sam Jones, the old Yankee pitcher, who wasn't sad at all.
2: Why'd they call him that, then?
7: It was all a mistake.
2: Well, it gives us four of them. Any other ideas, Mr. Marks?
4: Weary Willie.
2: Weary Willie, yes. You stick to the comic strips, don't you? Don't know any real people at all?
4: No, I do most of my reading there.
2: And there was Gloomy Gil Dobie, Calamity Jane, Happy Chandler, the senator from Kentucky, and many others, perhaps.
4: Lucky Baldwin.
2: Yes, Lucky. That's right, Mr. Marks.
3: Hey, that's pretty good.
2: That's getting two out of one.
4: Filthy Luca.
8: Is that anybody?
2: Comic strip character, Mr. Marks. Well, that was very easy, just to give you some confidence. Now, how about this one? This comes from Gene Edward Sosin of Flushing, New York. Can you sing a few lines? Sing, gentlemen. Sing a few lines from a song about the following captains. Now, the first is a captain who never used bad language or abuse. Mr. Adams.
3: Captain of the Pinafore.
2: Yes, we are asked to sing. You may recite.
3: And a right good captain, too.
2: That's reciting.
3: He's very, very good. Oh, you mean
2: That's very good. Go
3: other
2: ahead.
3: Thing?
2: Yes. How about the lines that show us that he never used bad language or abuse?
3: Bad language or abuse, I never use, whatever the emergency.
2: Nice work.
3: Though bother it, I may
7: occasionally say.
3: I never use a big D.
7: No, never. What, never?
3: Well,
7: hardly ever. I never use a big D.
3: Then,
7: give three cheers and one cheer more for the hardy captain of the Pinafore. Give three cheers and one cheer more for the
6: happen to depend on for?
2: Thank you, gentlemen. Well, that washes up the captain who never
4: that
2: used
4: certainly
2: that
4: certainly washes up Gilbert himself.
2: All right. Now, how about a captain who was...
4: 10 years, that's all.
2: I got another captain on deck here. Who? A captain who was a moral man. A captain who was a moral man. Mr. Marks?
4: Animal crackers. Hooray for Captain Spaulding.
2: Ah, can you give us any of it, Mr. Marks?
4: Captain is a moral man. Hooray for Captain Spaulding, the African explorer. Did someone call me Schnorrer? Hooray, hooray, hooray. He went into the jungle where all the monkeys throw nuts. If I stay here, I'll go nuts. Hooray, hooray, hooray.
2: Oh, that's wonderful to have you recall that for us.
8: Sure.
2: No, that's enough.
8: Captain, got any manhood, you don't want
3: Captain Horatio Hornblower was a moral man, too.
2: Yes, he
8: but
2: was.
8: He had no music.
2: No, had no music. At any rate,
4: no
2: music that Mr. Marks could give us. Now, how about a captain who wasn't cut out for the Army? A captain who wasn't cut out for the Army. Mr. Adams?
3: Jinx.
2: Jinx is right.
3: Of the Horse
2: Marines. Couple of lines from it. I joined my corps when 21. Remember how it goes? Of course, I thought it capital fun. When the enemy came, then off I'd run, for I wasn't cut out for the Army.
4: Take it away, Fatima.
2: That's the best I can do. All right, that gives us 3 captains out of 3 and sends us on to Madeline Burton of New York City, who sends this question in. Marks, I bet you'll stay out of this one. A murder has
4: I'll
2: just...
4: Take half your bet, Cliff.
2: Well, let's see. A murder, gentlemen, has just been committed on the Shakespearean stage. In what play by Shakespeare does a character use these words right after the murder is committed? I'll give you the words. Now, the first set of words is, get 2 out of 3 on this, villainy, villainy, villainy. Tell me in what play those words are uttered. You don't have to give me the character. How about a guess? Mr. Marks is throwing the question to Mr. Kieran, who has just dropped it. Mr. Kieran, want to guess at it?
3: Othello.
2: What did you say?
3: Othello.
2: Say it again.
3: Othello.
2: That's right. Very
8: that's
2: good.
8: Authority.
2: Othello
4: is 6 delicious flavors?
2: Othello is correct. And it's Amelia, the wife of Iago, who utters the phrase,
3: there
2: villainy,
3: you
2: villainy,
3: have.
2: Villain. Very good, Mr. Adam. How about this one? Oh, horror, horror, horror. In what play is that said?
8: Sounds like Macbeth.
2: Say, that's very good, Mr. Kieran. Macbeth is right. Who says the words, would you imagine?
8: Why, the lord who goes in to wake the sleeping king.
2: Well, it's after the murder, yes, after the murder of Duncan. It's Macduff.
3: Macduff
2: says the word. Well, now we have the...
3: Lay on Macduff.
2: That's the one.
4: In lay on... We used to say, lay off Macduff.
3: Lay off McBride.
2: Yeah. Let me get on with this question, gentlemen, because I have one more of them. Here's a phrase. Howl, howl, howl, howl. That's 4 howls. Who says that? Where, Mr. Kieran?
8: I think that probably is in King Lear.
2: It is indeed.
3: By William Dean Howell.
2: Yeah, right after the murder of whom?
8: Cordelia.
2: Of Cordelia, that's quite right. Thank you very much. That gives us 3 out of 3. How about this one from M.C. Clendenning of Detroit? I think we ought to get all on this. Very easy question. Who is referred to as the man of 1,000 holds? The man of 1,000 holds. Mr. Kieran?
8: Oh, Hackenschmidt. Or Gotch.
2: Well, which?
8: Well, both, if you ask them.
2: Well, I'm not certain. Mr. Marks?
4: Earl Caddock.
2: Gotch is right. You think it's Earl Caddock?
4: Earl Caddock.
2: How long do you want to argue?
8: He had one hold. He had a scissors hold.
2: Well, we think of Gotch.
4: Gotch had a toe hold.
2: A toe hold, yes. But he also had 999 other holds, apparently. How about the man of 1,000 faces? Who's that? Man of 1,000 faces. Mr. Marks.
4: It was some Jack and Vaudeville. I don't know his name.
2: Oh, you don't even know? It's a very well-known name, Mr. Taylor.
4: Lon Chaney.
2: Lon Chaney, yes. And how about the man of 1,000 wives? Who would that be? Man of 1,000 wives, Mr. Adams.
3: Solomon.
2: Yes.
3: King.
9: Synonym for wisdom.
2: Yes. King, so he had 700 wives and 300 concubines, if you want to be exact about it. There must have been a lot of good numbers in the 1,000. And how about this one from Mrs. Elizabeth Green of Arcadia, California? This is very hard one. Get 3 out of 4 on it. In what play or book does a lady thief marry her intended victim? Get it? Mr. Taylor.
4: The Last of Mrs. Cheney.
2: Very good, Mr. Taylor. That's right.
4: Ina Clare and Roland Young.
2: Very good memory. Thank you. And now, in what play or book does the victim claim...
4: Frederick Lonsdale.
2: Now, we have everything.
4: Yes.
2: I think we have all the information we can find.
4: Astor Theater.
2: In what play or
4: no
2: book...
4: No matinees.
2: Thank you. Thank you. I'll get to this yet. In what play or book does the victim claim the swag was a gift? Mr. Kieran.
8: Les Miserables.
2: Les Miserables, yes. What's he stolen and from whom?
8: He's stolen the silver service from the bishop.
2: Yes. Who is it that stolen the silver service?
8: Jean Valjean.
2: Jean Valjean. I suppose you're going to tell me at what theater that played, Mr. Taylor.
4: No, but the service wasn't very good, did you?
6: Carnegie Lyceum.
2: How about this one? In what play or book does a doctor become a thief in order to study the effects of crime? This is a play. Doctor becomes a thief in order to study the... Mr.
4: Wasn't
2: Taylor.
4: It The Amazing Dr. Clitterhouse?
2: Yes, that's exactly right. The Amazing Dr. Clitterhouse. A very good memory you have for these things,
4: yeah,
2: Mr. Taylor.
4: Sit right on those laurels and keep quiet.
2: And how about one in which a house is built to recover the stolen article? Mr. Morris.
3: Animal Cracker.
2: Mr. Taylor, Mr. Adams, thank you very much. You remember the story?
4: You took the words right out of my script.
2: Do you remember the story at all, Mr. Morris? Story of Animal Cracker?
4: Not if I can avoid it. No.
2: Well, it's a very, very good story.
4: I'd like to hear it sometime.
2: You ought to use it sometime. How about this one from D.R. Roberts of Laurelton, Long Island? Now, you're going to hear some entrance music played. Three different pieces of entrance music. Identify a well-known vaudeville act from the entrance music. Is that clear? Let's have the first. Get 2 out of 3. Mr. Adams?
3: The act was Lottie Gilson.
2: Not according to my information.
3: I don't care. It was Lottie Gilson.
2: Well, I'm glad we're conducting this argument.
3: The song is Elsie from Chelsea, and it probably is supposed to have introduced Elsie Janis.
2: And didn't it?
3: I don't know, but Lottie Gilson sang the song.
2: All right. That may be true. My card says Elsie Janis, but I'm sure that your memory goes back further than mine and is more accurate anyway. Call it correct. How about the next one? Mr. Marks.
4: The Four Mortons.
2: Gee whiz, we can't seem to get any of the answers on my card. The Four Mortons, not the Avon Comedy Four.
4: Could be.
2: Which do you like?
4: I like the Four Mortons.
3: I like the Four Mortons.
2: All right, I'll take the Four Mortons. I'm the next and last.
4: I'll take three Mortons if you don't want to give
2: me one. Mr. Marks.
4: Francis White.
2: Francis White used to come in singing...
4: Mississippi.
2: Mississippi is right. That's very good, gentlemen.
4: That was before it was a river.
2: Well, so far... It's been a remarkably brilliant evening. Lucky Strike has paid out nothing and no slips of the Encyclopedia Britannica. And now Mr. Cross has something to say in favor of a sterling American virtue.
1: That's common sense, ladies and gentlemen. And applied to the subject of smoking, your own common sense will tell you that in a cigarette, it's the tobacco that counts. The better the tobacco, the better the smoke. Now, Lucky Strike means fine tobacco. We bring you proof of this in reports from tobacco markets all over the South. Reports that show we consistently pay the price to get the finer, milder leaf. For example, so far this season, according to latest reports, at Madison, North Carolina, the American Tobacco Company has paid 45% more per pound for the tobacco it bought for its cigarettes and other tobacco products. Yes, 45% above the average market price paid for all the various types and grades of tobacco sold there. And the best we buy goes into Lucky's. Mr. Fadiman, have I demonstrated a good common sense reason for smokers to try Lucky Strike?
2: You've supplied both precept and proof, Mr. Cross, and in just 54 seconds. And now how about this one from Walter G. Davis of Portland, Maine? Duchesses, you know, have sort of been in the news lately. So here's a question about duchesses. What duchess advocated child beating? Mr. Kieran.
9: Alice in Wonderland.
2: Yes,
9: Alice.
2: Speak
9: sharply to your little boy and beat him when he sneezes.
2: Thank you, gentlemen. Right.
9: Now,
2: what duchess smiled too much? What duchess smiled too much? Mr. Moore.
4: The Duchess of Windsor.
2: Possibly. Well, she has a very nice smile, Mr. Moore.
8: The last duchess that was painted on the wall.
2: Yes, in
8: Browning.
2: In Browning's famous poem, that's right. And how about a duchess who lived in a dream world? Mr. Taylor?
4: Mary, Duchess of Towers, and Peter Robinson.
2: That's right. Mr. Kieran, what were you going to say?
8: Same thing.
2: The same thing. Well, that gives us 3 out of 3, which we were required to get. And
4: how about
2: this
4: getting
2: one?
4: Back to vaudeville? Huh?
2: Well, we may. Stick around, Mr. Marks, and we may get
4: back.
2: I'd like
4: back to get into this, too, you
2: ought to be able to get into the next one. You know something about Gilbert and Sullivan, Mr. Marks, don't you? Don't tell us. Now, the board, this is a question coming from Mrs. Howard C. Jensen of Boston. The board is asked by Mrs. Jensen to identify these arias from Gilbert and Sullivan and show they know the works by singing the opening choruses. Is that clear? Let's have the first. We're going to get all on this if we can. All right, now you have to sing the opening chorus, gentlemen, together if possible.
6: We sail the ocean blue, our saucy ship's a beauty. We're sober men and true, and attentive to our duty.
10: When the balls whistle free over the right blue sea.
2: Not enough
6: for time for play.
2: Very good, gentlemen. Now how about the next one? Now, what's the opening chorus, Mr. Taylor?
3: Now, if you want to know who we are.
2: Well, go. I want to get a few.
6: If you want to know who we are. We are gentlemen of Japan.
3: On many a faith and door.
2: I like the way in which you have
3: that's
2: at least three. I like the three tempi that you have.
4: Watch it happens. Gilbert isn't around now. You don't say anything, we won't.
2: All right, we'll keep it quiet. And how about the next one and the last? Does that puzzle you, gentlemen?
3: Are something little fairies skipping hither.
2: You've got it. Approximately right. Mr. Taylor, can you...
6: little fairies in hither.
2: Tripping hither, tripping thither. Tripping
4: I don't know
2: hither.
4: Why they're tripping, but...
2: Nobody knows why or whither, and so forth. We must dance and we must sing round about our fairy ring. Is that right, Mr. Taylor?
9: Perfect.
2: You're the old Gilbert and Sullivan expert.
4: This will kill any possibility of a revival.
2: People are more stubborn than you think, Mr. Marsh.
4: There's going to be an awful lot of people going back to Victor Herbert.
2: How about this one from Barbara Hess of Poughkeepsie, New York? I think we ought to get all on this. It's not hard. It's about famous guides. Whom did each of these people guide? Anselmo is the first. As a guide, this is from a novel. Guided whom?
9: That's a Kieran question. That's
2: a tough one.
9: No.
2: Mr. Marks, you give that to Mr. Kieran?
3: Fra Anselmo?
2: No, just Anselmo. He guided Robert Jordan, who was the hero of Hemingway's novel, For Whom the Bell Tolls. Well, that gives us one wrong. Now, how about Buffalo Bill? He's a famous guide. Whom did he guide, Mr. Kieran?
9: Well, he guided for Custer for a while, I think.
2: I don't know whether he guided Custer, but he certainly guided
9: the Army.
3: The United States Army. He guided Wild West show all over the country.
2: Yes, that's true, too.
3: And Annie Oakley.
2: He was a guide in the Indian Wars in the late 60s and early 70s. Remember that, Mr. Marks, don't you? Good. Now, how about Virgil? Virgil?
4: How about Opera Guide by Newman Levy?
2: Haven't got that on the card. Mr.
9: Virgil guided Dante through the Inferno.
2: Yes, that's right. And Tonto guided whom? Tonto, T-O-N-T-O. Mean anything to you, gentlemen?
3: Tonto Marks?
2: No, no.
4: Tonto probably guided her uncle.
2: Tonto.
9: I'm not sure of the name, but is that the mouse that guided the elephant in Dumby or whatever the name?
2: Dumbo. No, I think Timothy is. Isn't Timothy the name of the mouse? No, Tonto is the guide for the Lone Ranger, gentlemen. The Tonto is an Indian guide for the Lone Ranger. I guess we lose $25 and send out a set of the Britannica, courtesy of Lucky Strike.
11: Well, we don't listen to radio. You
2: apparently can't. Not.
4: I only listen to information, please.
2: Thank you, Mr. Mark.
3: Next week.
2: How about this one from Lois Davy of Port Washington, New York? In what field of activity might each of these statements be made? We get two out of three. Now, the first is, did you scratch? Mr. Adams?
3: That might be pocket billiard.
2: Yes, and what would it mean?
11: Coarsely known as pool.
2: Yes, you can say pool, Mr. Adams.
4: Say pool, Frank.
3: That means if the cue ball enters a pocket.
2: A scratch?
3: A scratch or failure to hit the object ball.
2: Yes, or failure to hit any ball.
4: But you can scratch without playing pool.
2: Yes, but it's a technical term, Mr. Morris. For example, if the phrase, I adjust, is used. What game are you playing, Mr. Kieran?
9: That is the English translation of the French chess term j'adoube.
2: And what does that mean?
9: I am not intending to move this piece. I just want to fix it on its square, because otherwise, if you touch a piece without saying anything, you must move that piece.
2: That's exactly right, Mr. Kieran. What's the French phrase?
9: J'adoube.
2: J'adoube? Mm-hmm. That means adjust, does it?
9: Yes.
2: Thank you. And how about the...
4: That's on the regular $1.50 dinner.
2: Well, we have 2 out of 3.
4: How about been home tonight, minding my own business.
2: Oh, you're doing very well. How about
4: sachet?
2: Sachet. S-A-S-H-A-Y.
4: What? Sachet?
2: Sachet. S-A-S-H-A-Y. Mr. Kieran?
9: That's dancing.
2: Yes,
9: old-fashioned square dance.
3: Square dance.
2: That's right. What does it mean? What do you do when you...
9: sway back and forward. You come up to somebody and then come back again.
2: Well, Mr. Taylor...
12: You mean... the line and come up and meet and then back away from each
2: other. That's right. That is
4: sachet. Is if you're married.
2: Pardon?
4: You're married to a sway back. Or is that a biscuit that you have for breakfast?
2: You confuse yourself, Mr. Marks. Here's one from C.C.D. Briggs of New York City. I think we're going to get
4: college,
2: all of
4: that. C.C.D. Briggs?
2: No. C.C.D. C.C.D. Briggs. Name a novel written by the author of each of these plays. The Circle is the first play. Name a novel written by the author, Mr. Cure. Mr.
13: No.
2: Taylor.
13: Of Human Bondage.
2: Yes, the author being?
13: Somerset Maugham.
2: Somerset Maugham. How about Little Accident? Little Accident. Name a novel written by the author of Little Accident. Mr. Adams?
3: That's Floyd Dell.
2: It is indeed. And what novel could you name by Floyd Dell? Mr.
3: Mooncalf.
2: Mooncalf. Very good. What were you going to say, Mr. Marks?
3: Mooncalf.
2: Good again. A play known as Redemption. Name a novel written by the author, Mr. Marks.
3: Tolstoy.
2: Who told you that? That's right.
4: You're bound to absorb some knowledge sitting next to Adams.
2: Yes, Tolstoy. And what novel did Tolstoy write? What novel? Give me
4: Redemption.
2: One. Redemption. No, Redemption is the play. This is where you came in, Marks. Mr. Taylor?
13: War and Peace.
2: War and Peace. That's one novel, Mr. Marks. War and Peace. Not two. And
9: Anna Karenina.
2: Anna Karenina. And there are 2 or 3 others. Now, how about this one from Florence E. Ruff of Middletown, Pennsylvania? I'm going to read you some vows, V-O-W-S, vows. Tell me who makes these vows, where they're from. I'm going to live through this, and when it's over, I'm never going to be hungry again. Who says that? I'm going to live through this, Mr. Taylor.
13: Oh, wait a minute. That just means that I'm thinking.
9: How do we know?
2: I can't give you very much more time.
3: Would that be a Dickens character?
2: No, it is not.
13: No, it's a modern
2: It is modern.
13: Character.
2: It's Scarlett O'Hara's famous vow in Gone with the Wind. I'm going to live through this, and when it's over, I'm never going to be hungry again. Well, that's one wrong. I have to get the next two right. Here's another. Wherever there's a fight so hungry people can eat, I'll be there. Wherever there's a cop beating up a guy, I'll be there. Mr. Marks.
4: Clifford Odets.
2: No, though it might be characteristic of him. It's a vow made by a fictional character. Mr. Taylor, are you thinking again?
13: I'm still thinking.
2: Mr.
13: Yeah.
2: Kieran?
9: It's in a play. It's in a modern play. And,
2: It's a tough one. I imagine many of us are familiar with it from the movie of The Grapes of Wrath. It's Tom Joad's vow to his mother in a very affecting scene in The Grapes of Wrath. That gives us 2 wrong vows out of 2. And here's the third. We shall fight on the beaches, we shall fight on the landing grounds, in the fields, in the streets, in the hills. We shall never surrender. Mr. Taylor.
13: Mr. Churchill.
2: Yes. Speech following...
13: the retreat from Dunkirk.
2: Yes, Winston Churchill following the evacuation of Dunkirk.
13: Sorry,
2: that loses us $25 and sends a set of the Britannica to Miss Ruff, courtesy of Lucky Strike, and sends us on to the next question from Mr. George L. Booth of South Euclid, Ohio. Get 2 out of 3 if you can on this. Now, each of these numbers has a special meaning with regard to a special occupation. Tell me what each of the numbers means. What does 30 mean to a newspaper man? 30, Mr. Kieran.
9: Means good night. It's a sign-off.
2: It's a sign-off.
9: Work is over.
2: That's right, the end of a story.
9: Yeah.
2: Do you know the origin of it?
9: Well, it's a symbol that you put at the end of your story, or the typesetters do. Maybe Frank probably would know.
2: Do you know?
3: In on the AP... wire when there's nothing more to say.
2: That's correct. But why should it be 30 rather than 40?
3: I don't know. I forgot.
2: We'll
13: I think it was originally a telegrapher's symbol.
2: Meaning the end?
13: Dash. Yes, I don't know what the dots and dashes would be. But...
2: Well, it would be interesting to find out how the number 30 was used.
4: I'll check up on it.
2: All right, Mr. Marks. We're depending on you. How about this? What does 5 million RBC mean to a doctor? 5 million RBC, Mr. Marks?
14: I don't know, but it's awful for the patient.
2: Mr. Kieran?
9: Sounds something like a blood count.
2: It is.
3: Sounds something like a bill.
2: No.
9: So many corpuscles, I guess.
2: Yes. Mr. Kieran says it's the number of red blood corpuscles in the normal blood count to one cc of blood.
14: It's like red sails in the sunset.
2: Approximately, yes. What does the number 86 mean to a hash house waiter? 86. Any idea?
3: What? Ham and egg.
2: Pardon?
3: Ham and egg.
2: No. Mr. Marks?
14: What avenue, 86?
2: No, just 86. Oh, you don't know that. That's a tough one. It means that there's no more of any food item on the menu. I suppose the...
14: Well, they can still give you a hash.
2: Yes, I suppose so. That gives you only 2 out of 3, but apparently that's enough, gentlemen. Now, how about this one? From Mrs. Remington Corfer of Staten Island. Get 2 out of 3 on this. Name the play in which all or most of the action takes place in the following places. Takes place in a train. What play? Mr. Adams.
3: 20th Century.
2: Very good. Takes place in a boat. A play that takes place in a boat. Mr. Marks?
14: Outward Bound.
2: Very good. Takes place in a dugout. Mr. Kieran?
9: What Price Glory?
2: What Price Glory? No. Is there a dugout in it?
9: I don't think so.
3: Journey's End.
2: Practically all of the action takes place in a dugout.
14: Practically.
2: We got 2 out of 3 on that. That's all we were required to get. Now, Mr. Cross tells us of an encounter he had with a gentleman in search of enlightenment.
15: Well, Mr. Fadiman, evidently some people's ideas about advertising have been a little upset by my recent comments on this program. You'll recall I've pointed out that if Lucky Strike stopped all advertising, radio, magazine, and newspaper, yes, if our cigarettes came to you completely unheralded and unsung, the price you pay for a package of Lucky's would not be reduced one iota. But the other day, a gentleman I was introduced to said smilingly, Mr. Cross, I'd always thought that advertising costs money. Of course it does, I told him. However, the total cost of advertising Lucky's is such a small fraction of a cent a package that even if it were entirely eliminated, the saving per package could not be passed on to you. You see, smokers, advertising is not what you pay for when you buy Lucky's. The makers of Lucky's have always believed that in a cigarette, it's the tobacco that counts. The tobacco, not the advertising. And we pay what it costs to get the milder, better-tasting tobacco for Lucky's. For instance, 20% more than the market average at Hartsville, Tennessee last season. 34% more at Asheville, North Carolina. And so on, all over the South. Yes, Lucky Strike means fine tobacco. Why not make your next package Lucky's and prove to yourself that it's the tobacco that counts?
2: Thank you, Mr. Cross. This evening, Lucky Strike has cheerfully paid out $50 and 2 sets of the Encyclopedia Britannica. Thank you on behalf of Lucky Strike, Mr. D. Taylor, and Mr. G. Marks for attending our party tonight. Now, next week, our terrific trio, Levant, Kieran, and Adams, will have as their 4th guest a man who has served his country as commercial attaché in Berlin up to recently and is the author of the well-known bestseller, You Can't Do Business with Hitler, Mr. Douglas Miller. Remember, for every question we use, whether or not it's answered correctly, the sender gets $10. And if the question stumps our experts, you not only get $25 more, but in addition, the complete 24-volume set of the Encyclopedia Britannica. Remember to send your letters with questions and the correct answers to Information, Please, at 480 Lexington Avenue, New York City. And now, a parting message from Mr. L.A. Speed Riggs, famous tobacco auctioneer from Goldsboro, North Carolina.
15: When you hear that chant, ladies and gentlemen, remember these 2 important facts. That at market after market, we pay the price to get the milder, better-tasting tobaccos. And that with independent experts, with men who know tobacco best, it's Lucky's 2 to 1. Yes, in a cigarette, it's the tobacco that counts. And Lucky Strike means fine tobacco. But see for yourself. Next time, ask for Lucky Strike.
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17: So keep

Thank you, thank you. I'm going to cheer myself up, and I hope you too with a song that has stood up through the years. Okay, Lou, Cry on My Shoulder. Way down on the levee in old Alabama, there's Daddy and Mammy, there's Ethan and Sammy. On a moonlight night, you can find them all.

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I said 11. Join that shuffling crowd. Hear that music and sound. It's simply great.

0: Jesus gets me. Thank you, everybody. But tell me, Oscar, how did you know it was my birthday?
1: Well, it was so hot here in NBC today, I complained about it.
0: Yeah?
1: They told me that the heat came from the candles on your birthday cake.
0: Yeah, even I couldn't get near it to blow it out.
1: Al, on the occasion of your birthday, I'd like to repeat something that I've said many times before. You're still the greatest entertainer of them all.
0: Gee, thanks. I'm getting so many compliments tonight. Now, Oscar, it's my turn, if you don't mind, to throw a bouquet at you.
1: Don't do it. I can't stand anyone saying nice things about me.
0: Okay, then I won't have to make anything up.
1: I'm touched. That was my chance to get sentimental, and I took it. What becomes of you now, Al? Have you got a job?
0: Well, not exactly, but television is calling, you know.
1: Did you answer?
0: No, they aren't calling loud enough. You know, Oscar, there's one little thing that bothers me tonight. I think you forgot to remember my birthday, you know.
1: You're wrong, Al. I did remember. Instead of giving you a pair of suspenders or one of those sweaters you wear that look like an ad for Revlon nail polish, Thank you. At any rate, I decided to play the second movement of the Greek concerto.
0: All right, go ahead, Oscar. Fine present. I need the Greek concerto like Rita Hayworth needs unemployment insurance.

0: Well, tonight we have a young lady with us who isn't from show business, but she's beautiful, young, and talented. She's a soprano soloist from Chicago. And when I heard about her wonderful voice, I invited her to join us here this evening. Here she is, Miss Adele Norman.
1: Thank you, Mr. Jolson. It's a thrill for me to be on your program, and I hope someday I can sing like you.
0: Oh, now, honey, it wouldn't sound right for a pretty little girl like you to sing baritone, you know. Now, you go ahead and sing Vincent Yeoman's Through the Years, which I heard you do so beautifully.

0: Wonderful, Al.
1: Oh, marvelous, marvelous.
0: Al, look, will you do me a favor?
1: Sure, Ken. What is it?
0: How about letting me in on a big secret and telling me your real age?
1: Of course I will. I'll be happy to do it. Ken, I'm 36.
0: 36? But Al, Jack Benny claims he's 39. I always thought Benny was younger than you.
1: No, Ken, Benny is older. He just looks younger because he has a sponsor for next season.
0: Oh. Well, regardless of your age, Al, there's no one who can sing like you.
1: Watch out, Ken. You're still working for Bing Crosby, you know.
0: That's right, yes. Yeah, well, let me put it this way. No one of your age can sing as well as you can.
1: Translated, folks, that means I sing better than Victor Moore. Well, come here, Ken. I'll give you a sample. Now, here's my version of Why Can't You Behave from Cole Porter's Kiss Me, Kate.

0: behaved, did he?
1: Van, is it true that Jolson is leaving radio?
2: That's right, Groucho. Did you see the announcement about Jolson going off the air?
1: Well, then I'm just the man Jolson will want to see. I've got some business opportunities for him that should make him independently poor.
2: Here he comes.
3: Well, hello, Groucho. How are you, boy?
1: Hello, hello, Al. It's good to see a strange face among all these familiar people. Here, LeVan, open up this Elgin American compact and take a powder. Now, Jolson, how would you like to be a traveling salesman?
3: I don't want to do any traveling. I want to stay home with my wife.
1: Well, I've got a better idea. You travel and I'll stay home with your wife. Now, the first thing a salesman needs is a new car.
3: Well, naturally.
1: I just happen to have a nice sedan that's a steal at $300, and I ought to know because I'm the one that stole it.
3: Well, I'm not buying, so don't waste your time.
1: But it's a great car. It's a new 1920 Hudson. The only car that steps down and gets under you. This car is complete with all accessories. It has a nice bumper in front. It takes a size 34 pedestrian.
3: A car with just a bumper in front. How about the rear of the car?
1: My Aunt Sadie sits way back and wears a bustle. Jolson, you've got to buy this car. Think of the fun you can have going on long rides.
3: How far can you go on a gallop?
1: Well, that depends on the girl.
3: What? Now, Louis. Forget it, Groucho.
1: The court, huh?
3: Well, wait a minute. Forget it, Groucho. I am not...
1: Or a fifth, huh?
3: Now, will you wait a minute? Now, wait a minute now.
1: Don't keep me hanging on these straight lines, Al.
3: I'm not buying a second-hand car.
1: This is a good car, Al. I'll let you in on a little secret.
3: Yeah?
1: Gypsy Rose Lee used to own it.
4: Gypsy Rose Lee used to own it?
1: Yeah.
4: How'd you find out?
1: Every time the car hears music, it slips its gears. Jolson, I'm not here to bandy words with you. Yeah. How would you like to go into the ice business? I have 4,000 tons of ice.
3: What would I do with 4,000 tons of ice?
1: You could melt it up and make swell water.
3: Now, Groucho, look, if I go into any business while waiting for television, it'll have to be something that can use my talents. I happen to be known as a singer, you know.
1: Yes, it's funny how that happened. Al, would you consider a job at a self-service nightclub?
3: I've worked in clubs.
1: I know.
3: Good ones in Frisco, all over, years ago, you know.
1: On the coast.
3: Oh, sure. Las Vegas, too, but anyway. Years ago, I sang in a wonderful nightclub. Every night, we serve a different food.
1: It says lavish place here, huh?
3: Yeah, well, I cut it out. But anyway. I'll get this joke in if it kills me. Well, anyway.
1: Well, it probably will.
3: Every night...
1: Why didn't you want to say lavish place, huh?
3: Huh?
1: Not good enough for you, lavish place, huh? Three writers slaving all week, and you cut out their words as soon as they...
3: I don't know what lavish means. Well, anyway, every night we serve a different food.
1: I don't know what it means either, but it sounds good.
3: All right, we'll go back to it.
1: Okay.
3: Years ago, I sang in a very lavish place. All right?
1: Say, you've been in that place a long while, haven't you?
3: Well, every night they serve a different food, and the waitresses wore costumes that went with the dinner. On the night we had roast beef, they wore English costumes.
1: Oh, how nice.
3: Yeah.
1: I'm supposed to say.
3: Lavish place. On the night we had enchiladas, the girls wore Spanish costumes.
1: How spicy.
3: Well, we finally got closed up.
1: Well, how come? Mr. Andy, you're looking for two other fellas. How come?
3: Well, I gotta go back to it again.
1: Yeah.
3: What, on the night we had roast beef?
1: You going back and work in that place again?
3: In the lavish place.
1: Well, they closed it up. I forgot to tell you.
3: Let me get this, will you?
1: Okay.
3: On the night we had roast beef, they wore English costumes.
1: Yeah.
3: On the night we had...
1: Nice. You'll get the same ad-lib from me no matter how many times you...
3: On the night we had enchiladas, the girl wore Spanish costumes.
1: How spicy.
3: We finally got closed up.
1: Well, how come?
3: The chef forgot and served oysters.
1: Well, how come?
3: The chef forgot and served raw oysters.
1: Nothing. Jolson, how'd you like to buy a laundry?
3: Oh, a laundry's a good business.
1: Jolson, I'm not going to swindle you with an old-fashioned hand laundry where they just wash hands.
3: Uh-huh.
1: I'm going to swindle you. going to swindle you in one of those stores filled with washing machines.
3: You mean a laundromat?
1: What do you know about laundromats?
3: Well, I took my laundry to one of those places once, and I met a beautiful girl at the next machine. I was so excited we got our bundles mixed. And today I'm the only man in the casino who wears black lace undies.
1: A likely story and probably true. I'll never forget the first time I took my bundle to the store. Yeah. I met a gorgeous blonde.
3: Yeah?
1: Oh, Al, it was wet wash at first sight.
3: Did you strike up an acquaintance?
1: Yes, I passed her my soap chips, and I asked her if she cared to have a pinch of my Lux.
3: That's in it, huh?
1: No, she just went on washing, pausing only long enough to put my head in the mangle.
3: Now, wait a minute, Groucho. I might be interested in this laundromat business. While the machines are doing the laundry, I could sing to the people.
1: Novel idea, and Levan could accompany you on the Bendix.
3: Groucho, you're just trying to make a sucker out of me. Let me tell you something, Groucho Marx. The man doesn't exist. Doesn't exist. That can make a fool out of Jolson. I wasn't born yesterday, you know.
1: Well, that's the understatement of the year. How would you like to buy Arthur Murray's dancing school?
3: Now, wait a minute. That interests me. Groucho, do you have Arthur Murray's power of attorney?
1: I don't know. Bring his attorney around sometime and I'll wrestle him.
3: Oh. You're crazy.
1: You think I'm crazy? You ought to see my brother Groucho.
3: But I went to one of those places once and I met a beautiful girl at the next machine. I was so excited we got our bundles mixed. And today I'm the only man in the casino who wears black lace undies.
1: A likely story and probably true. I'll never forget the first time I took my bundle to the store. Yeah. I met a gorgeous blonde.
3: Yeah?
1: Oh, Al, it was wet wash at first sight.
3: Did you strike up an acquaintance?
1: Yes, I passed her my soap chips, and I asked her if she cared to have a pinch of my Lux.
3: That's in it, huh?
1: No, she just went on washing, pausing only long enough to put my head in the mangle.
3: Now, wait a minute, Groucho. I might be interested in this laundromat business. While the machines are doing the laundry, I could sing to the people.
1: Novel idea, and Levan could accompany you on the Bendix.
3: Groucho, you're just trying to make a sucker out of me. Let me tell you something, Groucho Marx. The man doesn't exist. Doesn't exist. That can make a fool out of Jolson. I wasn't born yesterday, you know.
1: Well, that's the understatement of the year. How would you like to buy Arthur Murray's dancing school?
3: Now, wait a minute. That interests me. Groucho, do you have Arthur Murray's power of attorney?

0: Groucho, you're just trying to make a sucker out of me. Let me tell you something, Groucho Marx. The man doesn't exist. Doesn't exist. That can make a fool out of Jolson. I wasn't born yesterday, you know.
1: Well, that's the understatement of the year. Well, how would you like to buy Arthur Murray's dancing school?
0: Now, wait a minute. That interests me. Groucho, do you have Arthur Murray's power of attorney?
1: I don't know. Bring his attorney around sometime and I'll wrestle him.
0: Oh. You're crazy.
1: You think I'm crazy? You ought to see my brother Groucho.
0: But you're Groucho.
1: I am?
0: Yeah, sure.
1: Well, that explains why I played the harp so badly today.
0: Groucho, you're driving me nuts. Once and for all, I don't want to buy anything.
1: You're not going to buy anything. I'm going to President Truman and sell him Alaska.
0: Just a minute, Groucho. The United States already owns Alaska. They bought it from the Russians.
1: Well, I haven't been reading the papers lately. I didn't know we were doing business with them again. So long.

0: good night, everybody.
1: Starring Al Cimetti with a glamorous butterfly, Dr. Kirsten, and Robert Ambrose in his office. This is Ken Carpenter saying goodnight. Be sure to stay tuned to Dorothy the Morning, her guest, on the 2 o'clock variety show, as well as the media field of most of these stations.

0: Good morning. Listen to WRIU, Kingston, Rhode Island, a Sunday morning jazz. I'm your host, Ricky J. I'll be playing jazz and some gospel for the next couple hours. And since it's the Newport Jazz Festival weekend, and we'll have it going, hope you have a great time. And if you've been there Friday and Saturday, I'm sure you heard some great music. The weather's been cooperating. As far as I can see, no rain today. So that's a great thing. So I'll be featuring the gospel part of the show. Mahalia Jackson CD where she played at Newport Jazz Festival back in 1958. And also I'll be featuring some gospel performances from the Folk Festival, which was last weekend. Yeah. And the jazz part, some classic performances from years past. Yeah. So we'll start off with the Swan Silvertones from the Folk Festival back in 1966, singing Jesus, Hear My Prayer, here on WRIU.
1: Thank you very much. We'd like to say, ladies and gentlemen, again, we happy to be with you. I don't know, this is about four or five times we've been your way. We're no stranger to you. And we trust that you're enjoying our sacred part of the program, the Dixie Hummingbirds and the original gospel harmonettes all the way from down south in Birmingham, Alabama. That's my home, too. Very glad to see them here. And we want you to continue right now, since this is a sacred time, to thank God for all of the blessings that he's bestowed on you. And we'd like to sing just now one of our recordings, one that we recorded many years ago. Maybe some of you have heard it. Maybe some of you have it in your home. But suppose we say tonight, Jesus, hear me praying and hear the words I'm saying. Moist my soul with water from on high. When the world of sin is around me, evil can't bind me. For Savior, if you leave me tonight, I'll die.

0: Don Coltrane, McCoy Tyner, Jimmy Garrison, Roy Haynes.
1: Yeah, there you go. There's a band lineup right there. My Favorite Things, written by Richard Rodgers. Classic recording from John Coltrane. At the Newport Jazz Festival, July 7th, 1963. That's the name of the CD, Newport 63 on Impulse. Coltrane on the soprano sax, McCoy Tyner piano, Jimmy Garrison bass, and Roy Haynes on drums. Elvin wasn't there. Couldn't make the gig, but Roy filled in very nicely, of course. And we started off with the Swan Silvertones doing Jesus Hear My Prayer, written by Henry J. Donahue and featuring Claude Jeter on lead vocals. Yeah, what a great vocalist he was, yeah. John Miles, Louis Johnson, William Pete Connor rounding out the band there. And as I said earlier, it's recorded at the Folk Festival back in 1966. Taken from a CD called Gospel at Newport on Vanguard, yeah. We'll hear a couple more songs from that recording during the show. As I'm featuring some Newport Jazz Festival and performances today, classic performances, and the gospel part, some recordings from the Newport Jazz Festival featuring Mahalia Jackson, and as we just heard, from the Folk Festival, yeah, which was last week. Everything sold out, yeah, it sold out last week, sold out this week. That's tremendous, man, wow, that's just great. People are going, they hear some great music, and yeah, it's a great thing. You listen to WRU, Kingston, Rhode Island.
2: 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And you can't quite use your arms and legs. When you think about it, it's like becoming a baby. And you don't let a baby drive a car.
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0: Hi, I'm Curtis, and I'm so glad that I've got my own, you know, so glad that I can see. I've got a natural hide. The man can't put no thing on me, and he can't put no thing on you either. Keep your nose clean. Don't be no junkie. Remember, Freddy's dead.
1: 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I'm your host, Ricky J. I'm every Sunday from 6 to 8, playing jazz and some gospel for you. As I say every week, we have great music, Monday through Friday from 6 to 10. What a great way to start your day. 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Hear a live show wherever you are. 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We're still on the radio dial, yeah. That's a great thing. And pretty soon, we'll be back all over the local airwaves again when we get our tower functioning. It's up and it's just ready to go. So that will happen soon. I'm sure of that, yes. I'm sure we'll be hearing it all over again, all over the airwaves, 90.3 FM. That's a great thing, yeah. As I said, I'm featuring some Newport Jazz Festival and Newport Folk Festival today. As it is the Jazz Festival weekend, and yeah, I think the headliner today is Herbie Hancock, yeah. So that's a great thing, man. Herbie always puts on a great performance, so if you're going to see him, and that should be great, man. Yeah.

It is good to praise the Lord and make music to your name, O Most High, to proclaim your love in the morning and your faithfulness at night, to the music of the 10-stringed lyre and the melody of the harp. For you made me glad by your deeds, O Lord. I sing for joy at the works of your hands. How great are your works, O Lord! How profound your thoughts! Psalm 92, verses 1 through 5.

Yeah. Mahalia Jackson with the Duke Ellington Orchestra. Keep Your Hand on the Plow. Taken from the recording Live at Newport, 1958. As the first song was, I'm Going to Live the Life I Sing About in My Song, written by the Reverend Thomas A. Dorsey. Now that featured the Mildred Falls Trio, Mildred Falls Piano, Lilton Mitchell on the organ, and Tom Bryant on the bass, joining Mahalia Jackson. And she came on after midnight on July 6th, and it was Sunday morning, early Sunday morning, yeah. And that's when she started singing gospel. Pretty cool. And in between, we heard Duke Ellington and his orchestra back in 1956, taken from Ellington at Newport, 1956, complete on Columbia, recorded July 7th, late Saturday night into July 8th, early Sunday morning. Yeah, that's when they used to do these things, yeah. This was a suite written by Duke Ellington and Billy Strayhorn, starting out with part one, Festival Junction, then Blues to Be There, and last part, Newport Up. Band members here, Duke on the piano, Cat Anderson, Willie Cook, Ray Nance, Clark Terry on the trumpets, Quentin Jackson, Britt Woodman on the trombones, John Sanders on the vibes, Harry Connie on the baritone, Paul Gonzalez on the tenor, Jimmy Hamilton on the clarinet, Johnny Hodges on the alto, Russell Prokop playing clarinet and alto, Jimmy Wood bass, and Sam Woodyatt on the drums running out the orchestra. Duke Ellington and his orchestra sounding great, and a great show from 1956. Yeah, at the Newport Jazz Festival, of course.

This song inspired us to record because we felt that the world needed such songs as this. I was reading a Bible story one day, and I saw why John and Peter went in the temple to pray. They went in the temple at the hour of prayer. And there was a man that was lame. He was born lame from his birth. And he did not have the activities of his limb as you and I have tonight. He was helpless, sitting at the gates of the temple. And when John and Peter entered the gates, they saw him sitting there. And they stopped. And John said to him, "Young man, look on us today." And Peter was standing there, being a Christian. His heart went out for him. And his eyes were filled with tears. And Peter told that lame man, he said, "In the name of Jesus, I want you to get up and walk." This song proves to us that God still lives and he's able, no matter what our problems are. And when Peter told that lame man to get up and walk, the miraculous God moved in a mysterious way and gave him strength. And Peter saw him doing the best he could, trying to walk. He caught him by the hand and began to say words to him of encouragement. And these are the words that I believe Peter told that lame man.

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1: And we are proud of it, for sure. And you listen to WRIU, Kingston, Rhode Island, Sunday Morning Jazz. I'm your host, Ricky J. I'm every Sunday from 6 to 8, playing jazz, some gospel for you. As I said, we have great music Monday through Friday from 6 to 10. And all through the weekend, great shows and 24-7, man. Just tremendous music here at WRIU. Number in the studio, 401-792-9030. Today I'm featuring some music from the Newport Jazz Festival, some classic performances from the past. As the Jazz Festival is going on this weekend, yeah, that's a great thing. And the gospel part of the show, I'm featuring Mahalia Jackson at the Newport Jazz Festival. And a couple performances from the Newport Folk Festival, yeah, which was last week. And we'll hear one right now, starting out with the Swan Silvertones doing Only Believe.

If you don't mind, we'd like to play a interlude, a short dedication to one of the giants of the tenor saxophone. And I was playing this before he split, so I dig him very much. This is a memorial and a short medley of tunes that John Coltrane left here for us to learn.

Yeah, Rahsaan Roland Kirk there, of course, man. He's just what a musician he was, man. Wow, what a great entertainer, musician. That was his called a tribute to John Coltrane from the Newport Jazz Festival, July 1968. Three songs there he played a medley of: "Lush Life," written by Billy Strayhorn. Rahsaan was on a tenor there. "Afro Blue," written by Mungo Santamaria, and Rahsaan was on the manzello there. And the last song in that little tribute, "Bessie's Blues," written by John Coltrane, and again, Rahsaan was on the tenor on that song. Joining Rahsaan, Ron Burton piano, Vernon Martin bass, Jimmy Hobbs on the drums. Taken from the LP, "The Art of Rahsaan Roland Kirk," "The Atlantic Years." Yeah. Before that, Thelonious Monk and his quartet: Charlie Rouse, tenor sax; Butch Warren, bass; Frankie Dunlop on drums, doing Monk's song called "Light Blue" from the CD "Miles Davis and Thelonious Monk Live at Newport, 1958 and 1963. This was recorded July 3rd, 1963. Thelonious Monk, yeah. And we start off with the Swan Silvertones doing "Only Believe," written by Paul Rader. Great words there, great intro. Featuring Claude Jeter, lead vocals, John Miles, William P. Connor, Louis Johnson rounding out the band. Taken from, again, that recording, "Gospel at Newport Vanguard," on Vanguard. And that was from the Folk Festival, recorded back in 1966. Yeah. Swan Silvertones. You're listening to WRIU, Kingston, Rhode Island, Sunday Morning Jazz, your host, Ricky J. Featuring some music from the Newport Jazz Festival that's going on this weekend. Featuring some classic performances from the past. And we hear another Mahalia Jackson song this set from Newport.

Give ear to my words, O Lord. Consider my sighing. Listen to my cry for help, my King and my God. For to you I pray. In the morning, O Lord, you hear my voice. In the morning I lay my request before you and wait in expectation. For surely, O Lord, you bless the righteous. You surround them with your favor as with a shield. Psalm 5, verses 1, 2, 3, and 12.

Yeah, Miles Davis. Doing Fran Dance, a song he wrote. From the Newport Jazz Festival, July 3rd, 1958. Yeah. Take it from that CD again. Miles Davis, Thelonious Monk, live at Newport, 1958, 1963 on Columbia. Two CDs. One features Monk, one features Miles. But they didn't perform together at the Jazz Festival. Joining Miles on this song, Julian Cannibal Adderley on the alto, John Coltrane on the tenor, Bill Evans piano, Paul Chambers bass, and Jimmy Cobb on drums, yeah. Same lineup as Kind of Blue, yeah. What a band. What a band. Would have been great to see them. And before that, Dave Brubeck, yeah. And his classic quartet. Dave, of course, on the piano. Paul Desmond on the alto. Eugene Wright bass. Joe Morello on the drums. Doing the standard written by J. Fred Coots, You Go to My Head. And some great solos there, for sure. That was recorded at the Newport Jazz Festival, July 7th, 1963. And Dave was a standard. He played the Jazz Festival many times, yeah. Fan favorite for sure at the Jazz Festival over the years. Taken from the recording Legacy of a Legend on Columbia. And we start off with Mahalia Jackson doing the Lord's Prayer. Again, taken from that recording live at Newport in 1958 on Columbia. And as I said earlier, she came on after midnight, so it was early Sunday morning. And yeah, Willis Conover, he mentioned it. It's early Sunday morning, and it's time for some gospel, yeah. And who better to sing it than Mahalia Jackson? Yeah, wow. Joining Mahalia was, again, the Mildred Falls Trio, Mildred Falls Piano, Luther Mitchell on the organ, Tom Bryant on the bass. The Lord's Prayer, amen. You've been listening to WRIU Kingston, Rhode Island. It's been a Sunday morning jazz. I'm your host, Ricky J. I want to thank everyone for listening today. Stay tuned for the William Drew Show, the top of the hour. Erica's in the house today. Yeah, she always plays some cool, cool music. So make sure you check out Erica from 8 to 11. And if you're going to the Jazz Festival, I hope you have a great time. The weather should be fine. There's no rain in the forecast. It's going to be cloudy, but that's okay. As long as there's no rain. It's no fun when it's raining, man. I've been in the rain, and it's no fun. So as long as it's not raining, man, everything's cool. Because the music's going to be fantastic. It always is. As I said, I think the headliner today is Herbie Hancock, yeah. So make sure you check him out, man. Yeah. I'm going to close the show with one more song. And this one's from the Newport Folk Festival from 1965, featuring the Chambers Brothers with Joan Baez doing Just a Closer Walk with Thee. So until next week, be cool out there, people, and peace.

Good morning. You are listening to Worldwide Waves. My name is Erica. Today, we are just doing a bunch of stuff. This is a single that came out last year from Pedro Mitsutani and Skin Shape, and it was called Sozin. Pretty, isn't it? And I had no idea it was going to fold in so well with the music that came before, but I'm very happy with it. Next up, we're going to hear Atakoro Manu with Cape Coast Cousin and Gregorio Quiros with El Condo Pasa.

Alrighty, that is brand new from Gregorio Quiroz, who I'm trying to find out where he's from. And I'll let you know once I find out. But if that sounded familiar, that was a Simon and Garfunkel piece, If I Could, El Condor Pasa. Before that, Atacora Manu with Cape Coast Cousin and Pedro Mizutani and Skin Shape with Sozin. I'm going to post the listings later today of what I play, the playlist, and I'll put where each artist is from then, only because I didn't have time to prepare this week. Next up, we're going to have Bali Maya Project with Be Mankin off their album When the Dust Settles, and DeFrank Kakra with Dig This Way. It's a single off of 45 Dig This Way and Get On Tonight.

0: see ya.
1: All righty. That was Stories, excuse me, Stories of Stonia is the album, and the artist is Mari Kalkun. That was called Maima, Mother Earth. Before that was Annie, La La Love, and her piece was called Donnez-moi. We also had The Joy with Amakwatha, Amakane, and Dub Colossus with We Stand. And we also had Hermanos Gutierrez with Los Ojos del Condor. I was really lucky to get to see them play recently. They are touring with Jack Johnson. Absolutely beautiful guitars. And we also had DeFrank Cacra with Dig This Way. All right, let's see. What do we got next? Next up, we have Kim Jung Mi with Haenim. This is off an album now. And what time do we have? Okay. And then we're going to hear Gabby Hartman with People Tell Me. And this is featuring Julian Lage.

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1: Science is real. Our founding fathers also support science. And we have a secular constitution. If you have been told differently, you are wrong. The founding fathers supported science. They put it into the constitution. Article 2, Clause 8. Congress should support science and the natural arts. And they go on to say we have created the patent or patent office in order to support science.
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5: High, but not too high. This is George Carlin. I'm sitting here. I have on a yellow hat, a pink shirt, dark sunglasses, and an earring in my ear. And I'm going to tell you not to get into heavy drugs. Well, it sounds bizarre, I know, but there are other things to do with your life, other things to help you make it. Heavy drugs make it all worse, and they help you die.
6: All righty. Oops. Sorry, having some technical difficulties today. I know somebody was trying to call. I do apologize. We were just listening to Silvana Estrada out of Mexico with a piece called Dime. And then we had Gabby Hartman from France with People Tell Me. That was featuring Julian Lage. And out of South Korea, we had Kim Jong-mi with Haenim. All right, next up. A lot of the music at the beginning of this show is newer music, not all of it, but a good portion of newer music. I've been poking around trying to find new stuff. So you might not have heard it before. Next up, we're going to hear Saigon Soul Revival with Truc Jean. And then we're going to hear The Marlowes with The Hotel Malibu. 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

That lovely piece is from Kunnarin Electric Fin Band out of Thailand, recent release. I really like it. I'm pretty sure that Matt would like it too, but found some really cool new stuff. Next up, we're going to hear an artist who is at the Jazz Festival this weekend. We're going to hear Anusha Shankar with New Dawn.

That was a beautiful flamenco guitar piece from Air on the Loose called Adelita, and composed originally by Francisco Torrega. And that version just came out in April. Before that was Diego Luna and Gustavo Santaolalla, who I absolutely love. And off of the Book of Life original motion picture soundtrack, we heard Te Amo y Más. And before that was Anusha Shankar, a British-American artist, was performing this weekend at the Jazz Festival with New Dawn. And I might have messed up a little bit by trying to push it up a little on levels and didn't realize that she was definitely using the crescendo. And it would have been way more impressive if I hadn't farted with it. But, oh well, next time. Khun Narin was before that, out of Thailand with Black Magic Woman. And another new release before that from The Marlowes, who are out of Surabaya, Indonesia, with Di Hotel Malibu. And we also heard from Vietnam, Saigon Soul Revival, with a piece Truc Jean. And that was another new release, a single. Next up, we are going to go to Emmanuel Tosi with Christina's World and Cuadro Nuevo. I think we're going to be switching over towards the Mediterranean and Italy way. We're going to hear Tu Vuoi.

0: All right, we were just listening to Cuadro Nuevo out of Germany with Tu Vuo. And before that, Emmanuel Tozzi, Italian-American with Christina's World. Next up, we're going to hear a pair of brothers. And this was a big surprise to me because I did not realize I love Paolo Conte. I absolutely love his piano work, his vocals. Did not realize he had a brother, which I happened to trip over. So first, we're going to hear Giorgio Conte. They're both Italian. We're going to hear Cannelloni. And then after that, we're going to hear a live performance of Paolo Conte from 1988 with Diavolo Rosso.
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And that was Paolo Conte. That was recorded in Rome in 1988. That was Diavolo Rosso. So wonderful. You should check out the video on YouTube because it's really fun to watch the saxophone player play. Goodness. And also to watch Paolo Conte direct the group behind him with arm gestures, and he's very expressive. Again, that was two brothers, Paolo Conte, and before that was Giorgio Conte. Next up, what time? Oh, my. Time just tools along, doesn't it? Next up, we're going to hear Chris Beer and Chiara Minaldi with Un Po' Di Più. And then we're going to hear Piers Faccini and Balake Sissoko with One Half of a Dream. These both came out in the past 2 years.

Alrighty. Isn't that beautiful? That's Piers Faccini and Balake Sissoko. Piers is Italian, British, and Balake is from Mali. That was out in 2025, just last year. The album's called Our Calling, and that piece was One Half of a Dream. One of my favorites from my tripping through the internet looking for music trip yesterday. Next up, we're going to have Farofa Carioca with Moro no Brasil.

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7: Racism is incipient in our society. 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
1: All righty. I work in the healthcare industry, and I have to say that caregiving is one of the hardest things to ever do. And I actually helped my mom transition as she was going through cancer. And you really need to reach out and get help. It's real easy to get stuck in a little cycle and try to do it all by yourself. But if you're in this situation, definitely reach out and get help, because you have to take care of yourself so you can take care of them. All righty. 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A couple of things coming up. Let's see, August 14th, which is a Friday. They have at the 195 District Park, First Work Summer Beats Concert, Spain's Pedro Pastor, guitarist. Definitely something to check out. There is a lot of other things going on, and unfortunately, I've been so busy, I usually try to put together a list, but just go online. It's wonderful. Type in world music, Rhode Island. There's tons of stuff going on. Live music is always an amazing thing to see. Alrighty, what were we listening to? Okay. All right. I'm just going to go on to the next one. And then I'll announce the singers, because I'm a little I had a little trouble with the computer, but I feel better now. Here we go. Back to the music. You are listening to Worldwide Waves. Here on WRIU, we have a different set of DJs each week, every Sunday, 8 to 11 a.m. And that way, there's a lot of world to cover, and you'll get to do that way.

0: All right. Who doesn't like the marimba? And what's even cooler is this is a group of marimba players. Madeiros Marimba de Guatemala. And we heard Mi Lupita. Before that, we had John, before the messages, we had John Passos and his Bolero Orchestra, Ute Amare Toda la Vida. And we had also had Farofa Carioca with Moro No Brazil. Next up, we're going to have Jarrets Macaw. We're actually going to do two pieces from him. Macale, I'm sorry. We're going to hear Movimiento dos Barcos en Solucos. I don't know. I've had a thing for guitar lately, so I'm sharing it with you, whether you like it or not.
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We always have VWs when I was a kid. This one is from 1969, called Volkswagen Blues, from Gilberto Gil, out of Brazil. And, oh my gosh, the guitars, the drum, everything about it, just fantastic. Not even sure how I tripped across this while I was poking around looking for music. But wow, we've been doing a little block of Brazil. Before that one, we had Nara Leão with Tahi. And before that was Yards Macaulay. We did two pieces. We did Solucos and Movimento dos Barcos. Those were very mellow guitar pieces. Sorry to be, you know, so jarring and throw you right into the 1960s ripping guitar, but oh my. I hope that Matt Mania got to hear that. And I'm also going to put a shout out to DJ Blademan, who is a VW lover also. All right. Next up, we're going to hear Jorge Benjor, also from Brazil. This is our last one from the little Brazil block. And also from 1969, we're going to hear Take It Easy, My Brother Charles. And after that, we're going to take a little dip into more current music. We are going to hear an American-Mexican band with a Mexican vocalist, Fuerza Regida and Eduardo Nunez. We're going to hear them do Billet Grande and Vivo, which I believe is live. And then we're going to hear Japanese-American singer Mei Simonis with Kurayami. 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My name's Erica, and you are listening to Worldwide Waves, and we are definitely bouncing around the world today.

céu é azul. 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Ele queria isso, Maria.

Alrighty, we were just listening to Shabaka. In case you needed to, you know, reset your chakras and get everything back in alignment before we jump back in. I was lucky enough to see him at the Newport Jazz Festival a couple of years ago. Absolutely amazing. That was off his African Culture album. And it was called Call It a European Paradox. Next up, another pair that I saw at the Newport Jazz Festival a couple of years ago was Alfredo Rodriguez and Pedrito Martinez. And we are going to hear Cosas del Amor off their Duologue album.

All righty. Out of the Pays Basque region, the south of France, I was lucky enough to get to travel in that area and pick up some music, so you got to hear it. We were just listening to Antuak, and that was Egunda Santi Mamima. Before that, we had Jenny and the Mexicats out of Mexico with Duele al Caminar. And we have Enya, and if you didn't recognize that, I don't know, you must not have been around in the 80s and 90s. That was off her Shepherd Moon's album with Lothlorien. And we also had Alfredo Rodriguez and Pedrito Martinez out of Cuba. Absolutely amazing to see live. So if you see them going around, check them out. That was Cosas del Amor. All right. What do we got for time? Trying to figure this out. I think we're going to listen to some Sushila Raman off her Love Trap album. We're going to hear Save Me. And then we're going to hear Adama Yolamba with Jamakoyo, and that's out of Mali. And we'll finish off with JP Nataf with Mon Ami Den Out. I hope you have a lovely day. You got Matt in the house getting all tooled up, getting ready for the blues.

0: The alarm goes off. You get up and wander around the darkness. You make some coffee. You sip your first cup. Something's not right. You check your phone and realize it's Saturday. 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

Yes, I went out in the street and sung as a one-man band. Had my harp around my neck like Jimmy Reed, you know. And I had me some kind of horn on my knee, you know. Had my guitar, you know.

This is Liam Neeson. If you know what's good for you, you will listen to The Trip every Tuesday on WRIU, Kingston. Be there or be square.

downtown, didn't mean no harm. 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Till I began to pitch, I began to rap. 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Ooh, baby, oh, Lord, I'm bound to go.

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It's Shades of Blue on WRIU, Kingston, Rhode Island. My name's Matt Mania. I'm one of four rotating hosts bringing you blues and blues-inspired music every Sunday from 11 to 2. And that was Lowell Folsom wrapping up the hour. Got underway with one of Elvis Presley's Blue Moon Boys. Upright bass player Bill Black and his combo did Smokey Part 1. Swamp Dog after that, Please Don't Bury Me. Family act, the Druvels, with their 1964 single, I've Known. A little movie music from Quincy Jones, Passing the Buck. Off her very first live album, Catherine Russell, with Keep Your Mind on Me. After that, a B-side on Sun Records from James Cotton, My Baby. Ontario singer-songwriter Cat Clyde did Where Is My Love? Howlin' Wolf from 1956, I Asked for Water. It was David Huckfelt with the J.J. Cale number, Anyway the Wind Blows. Then Sister Rosetta Tharpe, I Shall Know Him. Cannon's Jug Stompers, after that with Feather Bed. Memphis, Tennessee from Roscoe Gordon. Cephas and Wiggins after that with Prison Bound Blues. Timbuk3 songwriter Pat McDonald did The Harder They Come. Chimney Hill Breakdown from Piedmont player Guitar Frank. And wrapped it up with Lowell Folsom from 1980 off his My Baby album. With Man on the Run. If you want to give me a ring.

Good people. You ever have one of them days when everybody seems to be on your case, from your teacher all the way down to your best girlfriend? I used to have them kind of days all the time. Till I found a way to get out of it. I listen to the Tradition Show here at WRIU, 6 p.m. every Monday evening. Where they've been digging through the roots and climbing through the branches of American folk music since forever.

will answer me when I call. A gal who's been around and wants to settle down, do most anything for me. Well, and if she understands what it takes.

The great singer, songwriter, and guitarist Dave Alvin once said, "There are two types of folk music, quiet folk music and loud folk music. I play both." 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My name is Dan Ferguson, a.k.a. 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

the Night Tripper. Dr. John, with his bad prison juju epic, Angola Anthem, off his 1970 Remedies album. Closing down the second set of Shades of Blue this afternoon. Before Dr. John, of slide player Flora Moulton and the Truth Band, with By and By I'm Going to See the King. Little Richard with the Buddy K, Hugo Montenegro number Hurry Sundown before that. Leslie West with George Harrison's Old Brown Shoe. Some Jump Blues from Roy Milton and the Solid Senders prior to that. That's the one for me. The Trogs with Bo Diddley's Mona. Jack Owens on vocals and guitar, Bud Spires on harp for Catfish Blues. You heard Lonesome Road from Boston Blues Outfit, Mr. Airplane Man. Beach Bash from the Marquees. And kick the hour off with Canned Heat doing One Kind of Favor.

Well, it's time to take a look at what's coming up this week in live music, besides the elephant in the room, the final day of jazz in Newport. Today, Amber Rose and the Renegades play blues at the Narragansett Cafe 4 to 7. The Senny Hunt Trio is at Myrtle 6 to 9 today. Tomorrow, Mark Cutler and the Electric Tiny Strings Band are at the North Beach Club in Narragansett. Looking ahead to Wednesday, dance at Narragansett Towers with Paula Clare and her band, 7 to 10. Blues on the Beach with Cassandra Sings the Blues at Westerly Town Beach, 6 to 8 Wednesday. And as usual, Fillmore's Blues Jam is at the Parlor. Thursday, Free Funk Thursday at Alchemy with the Autocrats. The Better Halves are at the Blue Room, Thursday, 8 to 11. And Sublime Tribute Bad Fish is at the Mist for two nights, Thursday and Friday. Also Friday, the James Hunter Six is at the Narrows. Grace Darko is at the Red Door. Saturday, Chans and Woonsocket host Sugar Ray and the Blue Tones. The Brian James Quartet play 1 to 4 at the Greenvale Vineyards Saturday. And Wild Sun play the Nick Music Lab at the United Theater in Westerly at 8 o'clock Saturday. Next Sunday, a week from today, blues with the Earl Nightwood Band at the Narragansett Cafe. And Johnny Cash tribute, Counterfish Cash, is at the Rathskeller 4 to 7 next Sunday. 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

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The place where I was born, raised, and always tried to stay. That was in old Mississippi. The dirtiest state in the world. The low-downest people in the world. The place, the town where time done come to civilization, and they still call you a nigger. And anybody can be a nigger. I look down the line just as far as I could see down.

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I said, but if you just pull aside, I said, I'd get out of your car and still thank you for the ride. But I just kept on looking, trying to find Roberta Brown. I got to a little river. I can't think of the name of it. It's just out of Monroe. And they had a sign up there saying, nigga, read and run, and don't let sundown catch you here. I said, Lord, I said, the sun ain't but about 20 minutes high. I said, now I don't know which way that I'm supposed to try to catch a ride. A white lady pulled up to the stop. She said, boy, she said, where you going? I said, I don't know, ma'am. I said, but I'm trying to get out of this vicinity where niggas ain't loud after sundown. She said, well, come on, get in the car with me. I thanked her. I got in the car with her. She carried me to her house. I swept up her yard and picked up all of the leaves. She gave me 10 puckums. She gave me 10 puckums. And some kind of hamburger sandwich, I don't know what kind it was, but I ate it. And 15 cents. She said, now, I'm going to turn my dog loose directly, and don't you be around. I told her, thank you. But I just kept on looking, trying to find Roberta Brown. Then I went out on 80 Highway. I sit down at the service station. The man come out there and ask me, he said, nigga, say, what you waiting for? I said, nothing, boss, man. I was just resting a while. He said, but just get on down the street. You don't rest here. I said, I thank you. I got up and I started walking. The sheriff passed me. Out of Tensaw Pass, that's Tallulah. He said, nigga, he said, where are you trying to go? I said, I'm trying to go somewhere where colored people is loud. He said, come on in here. I'm going to give you a ride. He take me to Tallulah and carried me to white boy's place, white child's place. I got there, he said, white child said, here's a nigga I picked up on the street. White child said, let him come on in. He was so black, it looked like you could take your hand and rake smut off him. He said, where you been? I said, it would be hard to tell you. I said, but I can tell you where I'm trying to go. He said, where? I said, I'm trying to go back to Mississippi. He said, ain't no need of going to Mississippi. That ain't no black's man home. I said, well, that's where I was bred and bone. He said, I wouldn't care whether you was bone down, but you was, your bones was took off there. He said, I don't care what happened to you. He said, but don't go back to Mississippi, 'cause

Hoping that I would catch a ride. Yes, I start walking, hoping I would catch a ride. And my feet was hurting me, and I was aching in both sides. Yeah, the drummer passed me and asked me, he said, "Boy, you want to ride?" He was a white man. I was 30 years old, but I was still a boy under him. I say, "Yes, I thank you." I got in his car, he said, "Nigga, where you going?" I said, "I don't know. I'm just traveling." He said, "Do you know there don't lie no niggas in this territory?" He said, "You lucky you ain't dead." He said, "Because if you say it's..."

0: 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There's no place like home. There's no place like home.
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0: There's no place like home. 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
0: Yeah.
1: Nah, man, I don't believe it. Really? What station? I listened to the radio. I must have heard of you.
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1: Greetings, Bill Nye the Science Guy here. If you're smart, you'll listen to The Trip every Tuesday on WRIU Kingston.

Thank you. Thank you.

Albert King by request. Wrapping up this edition of Shades of Blue on WRIU. Kingston, Rhode Island. Kicked off the set with Sugar Pie DeSanto on Chess Records, I Still Care. After that, some recollections from blues man Walter Brown, recording called Mississippi Moan. Taj Mahal, an Indian slide player, and Ravi Kiran and M. Bhatt doing Rollin' in the Sea. Vegas Outfit, Shonda and the Howlers after that with Bad Love. It's Nobody's Fault But Mine from gospel singer and guitar player Blind Willie Johnson. King of the Road from James Booker. Island Jewel after that with Crazy Mixed Up World. Big Bill Brunzi, Baby Please Don't Go. Please Come Home from Little Richard influencer Escarita. Big Mama Thornton after that with the Muddy Waters Blues Band from 1966, Mr. Cool. Loudon Wainwright III with some inside baseball about the movie business. A song called Trailer. UK blues guitar singer, blues guitarist and singer, Joanne Kelly, Someday Baby Blues. Wrapped it up with I'll Play the Blues for You from Albert King. That does it for me. Join me on the trip on Tuesday at 3 p.m. for 3 hours of music. Peace, everybody.

Ladies and gentlemen, the chief hope of our enemies is to divide the United States along racial and religious lines and thereby conquer us. Let's not spread prejudice. A divided America is a weak America. Through our behavior, we encourage the respect of our children and make them better neighbors to all races and religions. Remind them that being good neighbors has helped make our country great and kept her free. Thank you.

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Yeah, good afternoon, reggae fans. Welcome to this edition of the Reggae Showcase with your host, Peter Dante, spinning the latest and the greatest in reggae sounds each and every Sunday afternoon, right here at 90.3 FM WRIU from Kingston, Rhode Island. So don't touch that dial. Open up today's set with the late, great Roland Alfonso and the Scatolites on Studio One Records, Dr. Kildare. Following that, the late, great Don Drummond from the Scatolites, this time backed by the Baba Brooks Band, Melody Jamboree. We'll be getting to more music by the Scatolites a little later in the program when we give away those tickets. In the meantime, and in between time, let's continue with the oldies. Here comes the man called Carl Malcolm. This one's called No Gesturing, right here on this afternoon's

0: the nylon cloth you are doing in my studio, sir?
1: It's just like say, Mr. T, you know, for going, so, you know, sir. I man just come for begging a little job,
0: you know. You can't do operating work, sir?
1: Why, right now, I can't operate, but I will operate with you. I will do anything.
0: All right, I want to show you. See the bass button, yeah? Forward the bass there, sir.

You got your dial set right here in 90.3 FM WRIU from Kingston, Rhode Island. This is the Reggae Showcase with your host, Peter Dante. Some great oldies in that set. We started off with Carl Malcolm, No Gestering. And the DJ version by Big Youth, Naughty No Jester. Marcia Griffiths was next with a cover tune of a John Lennon song, Don't Let Me Down, a beautiful version by Marcia. Ken Booth was next with Why Baby Why, produced by the late Leslie Kahn. In that tune, you can see why they call Ken Booth the Otis Redding of Jamaica. The Ethiopian was next, Leonard Sparrow Dillon with The Gate of Zion. The late, great Delroy Wilson followed with Gave You My Love, also produced by Leslie Kahn from the album The King Kahn Compilation. Fabulous, fabulous release on Mango Records. Sadly, out of print. Finished off the set with Larry and Alvin. That's Larry Marshall and Alvin Leslie. On the GG's production, Larry and Alvin with Sadness. Right here on this afternoon's Reggae Showcase. Gonna open up this next set with another oldie. This one's called I'm Man Bitter, the voice of Pluto.

Yeah, you got your dial set right here at 90.3 FM WRIU from Kingston, Rhode Island. This is the Reggae Showcase with your host, Peter Dante. Spinning reggae music from 2 until 5 p.m. each and every Sunday afternoon. At 5 o'clock, it's time for The Children's Show with Bill. Opened up this set of roots reggae music with Pluto, an oldie called I'm Man Bitter. Next up, a request for Peter Tosh, Till Your Well Runs Dry, from the Legalize It LP, Peter Tosh's first solo album. Bob Marley and the Wailers next by request, going out for Narragansett, Waiting in Vain. Next up, the man who was the vocal coach for Bob Marley and Peter Tosh, among others, in the Trenchtown Ghetto, the late great Joe Higgs. From the album Life of Contradiction, if there ever was a classic album, this is it. Wicked music called Hard Times Don't Bother Me, Joe Higgs. Finished off the set with the Gladiators from the album Day of Harvest, a song called Fangs of Hell. We also checked out Fangs of Hell version, played by the Gladiators Band. I know many of you out there have heard of the very rootsy reggae group called the Abyssinians. Original founding members Donald Manning and Linford Manning in the Abyssinians. They also had another brother called Carlton Manning. He had his own group called Carlton and the Shoes. Here comes a wicked track from Carlton and the Shoes. Tremendous music called Better Days, right here on this afternoon's Reggae Showcase.

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1: So what does it profit a man to gain this old world and to lose his own soul? 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
2: But what does it profit a man to gain this old world and to lose his own soul? 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

0: Yeah, you're in tune to the Reggae Showcase with your host, Peter Dante. What a hard, hard set of reggae music we just checked out together. Opened up with Carlton and the Shoes, Better Days. The late, great Barry Brown was next with Dreadlocks Taking Over, the 12-inch mix. Ross Michael and the Sons of Negus followed. Where is Your Gold Mine? The rewind on that one going out for Philly Dread. Barrington Levy followed with one of my favorite tunes by him called Poor Man's Style. Barrington Levy, perhaps coming to the area next month. Rod Taylor followed with Words of Parables. Prince Hammer on the DJ version called Brixton Trial and Crosses. Rod Taylor once again on the Cuss Cuss Rhythm. We're listening to it in the background. Lonely Girl. Barry Brown on the Cuss Cuss with Nice Up the Session. And the DJ version by Stammer Ranks called Taurus Special. All of those on the King Culture record label. Cuss Cuss Rhythm in the background. And we'll be right back with a strictly 80s set after these messages.
1: 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And the next caller is 9-year-old Philip.
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Yeah, you're in tune to the Reggae Showcase with your host, Peter Dante. In that short last set, strictly early 80s. All of the tunes produced by Myrie and Marshall, representative of the Waterhouse sound, Kingston, Jamaica. Opened up with Sugar Lincoln Minot playing Rub-A-Dub. Patrick Andy, What a Hell. Junior Reed with Bank Clerk, and Michael Palmer with Belly.

Yo, this is Tony Stevens, and you're listening to the Reggae Showcase with Peter Dante, spinning reggae, dub, rockers, and dancehall for over 20 years on WRIU. The money a veteran for two. What me say?

there and tuned to the Reggae Showcase with your host, Peter Dante. Opened up that set with Anthony B. Big, big tune called Raid the Barn, going out for Adamsville, Rhode Island. Following that, Freddie McGregor with Standing Strong from his latest album on VP Records called The Captain. That song, a remake of Freddie's big, big tune, Bobby Babylon, featuring Gappy Ranks. Tanya Stevens by request going out for Dighton, Mass. What a day. Sizzla Kalonji was next. What's Happening? On the Crown Hymn Rhythm. Following that, Chino McGregor on the Crown Hymn Rhythm with Call on Jah. Congratulations to the winner. Called up correctly identified Chino McGregor in that set, winning a pair of tickets to see Freddie McGregor and Chino McGregor and the Big Ship Band at the Spot Underground in Providence, Thursday, July 18th. 18 plus show, that one's coming up soon. I have another pair of tickets. I'll be giving them away next Sunday for the Freddie show. Also, we're going to be giving away tickets for Luciano and Soulshot next weekend here on WRIU. So stay tuned for that. Here comes Romaine Virgo.

Reggae Showcase, yeah, one to them, 90.3 WRIU, Kingston, yeah, Rhode Island, yeah? Sunday from 2 p.m. to 5 p.m. Tell them this now, while them a boss say them a hit, man, Peter Dante a boss a hit song. Escalive representing, yeah? Big.

Yeah, you got your dial set right here at 90.3 FM WRIU from Kingston, Rhode Island. This is the Reggae Showcase with your host, Peter Dante. In that last set, we checked out the Return Rhythm. Romaine Virgo opened it up with Na Fight. Busy Signal with a wicked track called Survival. Esco Levi, powerful music called Can Cow We Down. And Morgan Heritage with The Return. Morgan Heritage coming to town August 10th, the Newport Waterfront Reggae Festival. In the background. Duke Reed and his group with a song called Burial. Ska music for the rest of this afternoon's program. Stay tuned, be giving away some tickets to see the Originators, the Scatolites, at the Ocean Mist this coming Friday, July 12th. Here's the Scatolites on Studio One from the album Ska Authentic Volume 1. Here is Lee Oswald.

Hi, this is Roland Alfonso. You're listening to WRIU, and I hope you'll enjoy it.

Yeah, musical sounds of the Scatolites. They're coming to town this Friday to the Ocean Mist right on Matunic Beach alongside the Alchemistics. This Friday, July 12th, a 21 and older show. You can win yourself a pair of tickets right now by giving me a call, 401-792-9030, toll-free 1-888-303-WRIU. All you got to do, give me a call and tell me the name of this next song. What's the name of this song?

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This is the French Connection.

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0: Hey, bonjour mes amis, all you snobs, snobmoiselles, snobalinas. Mike Stevenson here with another edition, this old time a live edition of the French Connection. We've been off on vacation for a few weeks in the Pacific Northwest.
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We're going to start things off with Henri Salvador, Dans mon îlet.

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Marie Salvador.

Yeah, we just heard Gaetano Veloso singing the brilliant classic song, French song, written by Charles Trenet, La Mer ou de Sea. Trenet wrote, "The sea in the summer sky mingles its white sheeps with the angels so pure, the sea, infinite shepherdess of the blue." Trenet was a great poet, and he not only wrote lyrics, he wrote the music to all his songs. And he was a wonderful entertainer, as well as songwriter and singer. We're listening to a bit of Annabelle from Montreal, with a piece on the piano. Trenet was a great poet, and I wanted to include this song by Noel Harrison. Noel was an actor and singer, popular in the mid-1960s, right after the British invasion, and son of Rex Harrison, of My Fair Lady fame. Noel Harrison sings here at a live cut from McCabe's Guitar Shop in Los Angeles. And this is a song called L'Hymne des Poètes, written by Charles Trenet, and Harrison dedicates this to Trenet. Let's give a listen.

One day, perhaps, after I'm gone, someone will sing the song. Me? To comfort a sorrow, or to celebrate some happy twist of fate. Maybe it'll keep some old beggar alive, or rock a child to sleep. Or maybe it'll just go round and round by the river in the spring. Kind of gramophone they had by the river in the spring back then. Don't you think? Kind of.

Beautiful stuff. That was from the album Place Vendôme, 1966, the Swingle Singers, with the Modern Jazz Quartet. They were performing the air for G String, written by J.S. Bach.

I'm not quite finished with summer yet, folks. In fact, I tend to drag summer into the month of October, sometimes even later. And especially seeing our loved ones out in Puget Sound, or on Puget Sound, I'm ready to enjoy the water. And we have, of course, on this coast, the most beautiful coastline I think there is anywhere. So thankful for it. Here's Gilbert Bocaux singing about extending that summer season for just a bit longer. Plein soleil.

No, Madrag. That was a song written about the summer home of Brigitte Bardot. You can only imagine how great Brigitte Bardot's summer home would have been. With Brigitte in it, of course. I'm going to play next a song written by Georges Brassens, and it's about the public benches in Paris, and the treat of seeing two lovers on the public bench, and how it's a scandal for some, but a real treat for others. This is a translation of the song by Pierre de Galland, who translated all of Brassens' best songs into English. I think you're going to like this. This is Public Benches.

Yeah, I so love that song. That's Georges Brassens, Les Prénoms Effacés. Before that, we heard a reading of Brassens' song, Public Benches. Brassens was known for being a scandal. His songs were often banned. He was an anarchist. Had great distaste for the French government and the Catholic Church and just about anyone in authority. That's why I love all his stuff. But he recorded an album called Songs of My Youth, and it was an homage to a performance like Charles Trenet, who we played earlier. And somehow, because I think he's remembering maybe a pre-war France, there's such warmth in his voice in those songs. Well, in the weeks to come, we'll play more from Brassens' Songs of My Youth. Hey, let's get it a little more current. I've got a few songs that were just released this year, some very recently. This we're going to start with is Sur la Plage by Laura Kahan and the band performing with This is the Kit. And that will be followed by Leur Village by Pum. And then Juliette Magnavoso. I hope I'm getting her name right. She is absolutely wonderful. And I'll talk about her a bit more after this set of three songs.

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0: Very, very pretty stuff there. That was Juliet Manya Vasoa. And we'll be playing quite a bit of her latest album in the weeks to come. She's absolutely terrific. Hearing our final songs of the evening, I see my cohort, Wayne Kresser, entering the studios. It looks like he's been enjoying the sea and sun in Jamestown.
1: Paddleboarding today.
0: He was paddleboarding, he says.

Just a note for fans of Mike Stevenson or Die Bando, I'll be hosting the Kingston Coffee House on Tuesday evening, 6 to 9. I want to thank Wayne Kresser and Glenn Lawrence for sitting in on recent shows while I was in the great Pacific Northwest. Thank you, guys. Did a great job on those shows, Wayne. And then again on Friday, I'll be sitting in for Glenn on the Bluegrass Breakdown. And won't that be fun? Let's get one more hit of Beyond the Sea.

reminding everyone, you're listening to WRIU Kingston, Rhode Island, 90.3 on your FM dial. You can reach us here at 792-9030. Wayne Kressler due up in a few minutes with Picture This, Film Music on the Radio. Always a great show from Wayne. I hope you enjoyed this episode of The French Connection, talking a lot about vacations, the ocean, sea, sky, lovers on park benches, the whole thing. We're going to go out with, as we always do, with Mon Homme, Francis Cabrel. If I've loved you once, I've loved you always.

0: There goes the French Connection. Wasn't it wonderful? I love that last thing. Man, oh man, oh man, here we are once again. It's the top of the hour, 6 p.m., and you're listening to WRAU Kingston, Rhode Island, 90.3 FM, and streaming at WRAU.org on this Sunday, the first in the month of August. It's August, people. Where's the summer going? Hope you're enjoying your weekend and your summer. Are you getting enough seafood, ice cream, sun? Have you traveled anywhere so far this season? I know you're not going to answer these questions, but I just love asking them.
1: Please, sir, I want some more.
0: Travels and traveling, the road, the destinations are what tonight's Picture This Film Music on the Radio is all about. We'll follow the music to such far-flung places as Istanbul, Morocco, Paris, Pelagi, Pushtukan, and places as familiar as 42nd Street, St. Louis, the Twin Cities, and Hollywood. Places real and places imagined, such as Sweet Haven, Moon River, and Treasure Island. But I mentioned Hollywood just then, and today, August 2nd, saw the appearance on this planet of a number of Hollywood new luminaries, starting in 1892 with Jack L. Warner, who was born in Canada, by the way, to Polish parents and became a famous film executive as president and co-founder of Warner Brothers Pictures. On this day also, the delightful Myrna Loy was born, as was Nehemiah Persoff, Carol O'Connor, and the great Peter O'Toole. Here's a soundbite from the 1967 satire, The Ruling Class, which despite, I don't know why, Mike, help me here. I can't speak. Which despite evoking a mixed critical reaction, O'Toole's performance was universally praised and garnered numerous prestigious awards and prizes, including an Academy Award nomination for Best Actor. So here we go. Born on this day, August 2nd, the British actor, but really, you know, with an Irish background. So he's kind of like an Irish Brit. Peter O'Toole.
2: In the old days, the executioner kept the common herd in order. When he stood on his gallows, you knew God was in his heaven, all right with the world. The punishment for blaspheming was to be broken on the wheel. First the fibula, crack. Then the tibia, patella, and femur, crack, crack, crack. Then the corpus, ulna, and radius, crack.
3: Disconnect them bones, then dry bones. 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Disconnect them bones, then dry bones. Now hear the word of the Lord. Well, your head bones connected to your neck bone. Your neck bones connected to

Peter O'Toole, ladies and gentlemen, from the 1967 satire, The Ruling Class. Well, August 2nd, don't want to leave out director Wes Craven, musicians Garth Hudson, Jim Capaldi, Mojo Nixon, and Nana Vasconcelos, and actors Catherine Harold, Mary Louise Parker, and Sam Worthington. And that's not all, but that's all that I have time for, because we have a lot of music coming your way tonight. So much in the way of travel music that we're going to dispense with the picture this, it's a movie song of the week, and get right into the show. And the show begins right now.

much in the way of travel music that we're going to dispense with the picture this. It's a movie song of the week, and get right into the show. And the show begins right now.

a big finish there, right? Well, Hollywood's a town, isn't it? Anyway, we started with Frank Samuel's composition, Hollywood Holiday, from a collection called Archives 3, Showbiz and Romance. And the second thing we heard, Downton Abbey, I think, played out the string, I'm hoping, with the release of the third feature-length film following the successful PBS series, a picture called Downton Abbey, The Grand Finale. Now, how do you come back from the grand finale? You come back with a spinoff, but I hope not, in which Lady Mary gets herself in a whole lot of hot water while the Crawleys grapple with land wealth issues. Anyway, the movie has a ripping score by John Lunn, and because after six seasons on television and the three films, the Crawley story has progressed from the early 20th century to the 1930s. And since they're out, that is, the Crawleys out and about in London, Noel Coward gets thrown into the mix. We heard a medley of A Night in Piccadilly and Coward's I'll See You in My Dreams from the score for Downton Abbey, The Grand Finale. Mrs. Harris Goes to Paris is a 2022 dramedy set in the 1950s. It's a really wonderful little movie, a film directed by Anthony Fabian, himself a musical director of many films. The score was composed by Ray L. Jones, whom I devoted an hour to way back on Picture This number 43. And if you want to know how way back that was, this is number 138. So Ray L. Jones got in there early. For Mrs. Harris Goes to Paris, we heard Tour of Paris. And then a nod to predecessor on the air tonight, and Mike Stevenson in The French Connection. We heard from the joyous animated comedy The Triplets of Belleville, which came out in 2003. We heard Benoit Charest and Sylvain Chomet's Oscar-nominated song Belleville Rendezvous, performed by an artist who goes by the letter M. This is a number which features cartoon caricatures of French musicians Django Reinhardt and Charles Trenet, along with American-born Paris sensation, singer, dancer, actress, and World War II spy and civil rights activist Josephine Baker. If you've never seen The Triplets of Belleville, I've got to recommend it. It's really a hoot. Did I say a hoot? I've never said that before. No, I've said it before, but not on the air. Leaving France, but sticking with French composers, we heard George Auric's Suite 2 from the 1953 romance Roman Holiday. Auric's work is characterized by a type of musical irony, mingling popular tunes with sophisticated harmony. For film, his most notable compositions are the scores for René Clair's Freedom Forever, the biopic of Toulouse-Lautrec called Moulin Rouge in 1952, which included the popular hit Where Is Your Heart, or it's also known as The Song from Moulin Rouge, and Roman Holiday. All right. If anybody feels like I've had a call already, thank you very much. Always like talking to you. I've had a call from... I want to give you the numbers. I'm dreamy here, you know. I was out in the water today. Uh-oh. I see a cell phone, and it's not mine. Ooh. Okay. I'll deal with that. Telephone numbers here at the station, 401-792-9030 and 1-888-303-9748. Okay, more music coming up.

like a complete set of Shakespeare that you get in the corner drugstore for $1.98. We're Morocco bound. Or like a volume of Omar Khayyam that you buy in a department store at Christmas time for your cousin Julia. We're Morocco.

I can't promise you that the playlist for tonight's show will be up on the RIU website tomorrow, but I'm going to try to put it there. And it's always a blast to look at people's playlists, I think. Mike's French Connection will probably be there, and Dan Ferguson's Boudin Barn Dance, and other DJs here at WRIU post their playlists, and you can just check them out easily by going to the website, WRIU.org. And I'm going to do my darndest to get this one up tomorrow, sometime during the day. Well, I had a call, and thank you, Phil, for correcting the misinformation I gave about the year The Ruling Class, starring Peter O'Toole, was released. It was actually released in 1972, which makes sense because I don't think I would have been old enough to appreciate it in 1967. I would have been a mere child. The set opened with Van Dyke Parks, who one of these nights soon will be spotlighted on Picture This, and music from the 1987 animated feature, The Brave Little Toaster. David Newman scored the film, and Parks contributed four songs to the project, including City of Light, which we heard performed by Deanna Oliver, Timothy E. Day, Timothy Stack, and the then voice of Tony the Tiger, Thurl Ravenscroft, and Jerry Reese. That was followed by the single version, which, you know, if I owned it, I probably could write my ticket to the life of a multimillionaire, but I don't. I don't own it. I did play it, the single version of the title tune from the third of the Bob Hope Bing Crosby Road Pictures called The Road to Morocco, released in 1942. The song was composed by Jimmy Burke and Sammy Van Heusen and performed by Bing and Bob. 42nd Street is the title song from the 1933 Warner Brothers backstage musical film of the same name, with music by Harry Warren and lyrics by Al Dubin. The song debuts in the finale of the film, where it was sung by Ruby Keeler, Dick Powell, and the ensemble cast, In 2004, the song placed number 97 on the AFI's 100 Years, 100 Songs survey of the best tunes in American cinema. We heard a swinging version by a group that preceded the Andrews Sisters and broke ground for all-girl singing groups during the swing era. They were called the Boswell Sisters. They were from New Orleans. And they blended intricate harmonies and song arrangements with scatting. They imitated various instruments and even traded in what was called Boswell ease, which was a kind of gibberish, opening up new possibilities for delivering song lyrics. They're a lot of fun. Hit the Road to Dreamland is from the great pairing of melodist Harold Arlen and lyricist Johnny Mercer from the film musical Star Spangled Rhythm, also from 1942. It featured an all-star cast. It was made by Paramount Pictures during World War II as a morale booster. Betty Hutton sang the lead. And lastly, I plucked this from Harry Nilsson's website. It's a plug for his score for Robert Altman's 1981 film Popeye. I quote, "Tapping Harry Nilsson to score the film musical of Popeye was Robert Altman in maverick mode. The results can be considered either mad or inspired, depending on how you look at it. You've got Harry's songs about a cartoon sailor, Robin Williams and Ray Walston out-hamming each other on their vocal leads, and drunken sea shanty instrumentation and arrangements, courtesy of, who else but Van Dyke Parks. Well, I opt for inspired because I think the end result was a masterpiece, my favorite Nilsson record from beginning to end. Anyway, the basic tracks were recorded on location in Malta with a band put together for the session. They called themselves the Falcons and consisted of Ray Cooper, Doug Dillard, Harry Nilsson, Van Dyke Parks, Klaus Voorman, and somebody called the Mysterious Karsten, who played the organ. I've tried to find out who the Mysterious Karsten was.
And I'm really hoping it was, I can't say. The mysterious Karsten on organ. Could it be Billy Preston? I don't know. From the score for Popeye, we heard the cast sing a song called Sweet Haven, which is where the action in Popeye takes place. Okay, more music coming up.

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0: Skyscrapers bloom in America. Had a lot bloom in America. Industry boom in America.
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0: Everyone there will give big cheers.
2: Hey! 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

Well, there was a lot packed into that set. We started the set with the longest piece of the night, and Rita Moreno, George Chakiris, and Yvonne Wilder singing the leads in the song America from the film version of West Side Story, which ranks, America that is, the song, ranks number 35 on the American Film Institute's 100 years, 100 songs list of the best songs in the history of American cinema. So we had number 97 with 42nd Street, and we just bumped up to number 35 with America. Music by Leonard Bernstein. Lyrics by Stephen Sondheim. Inspiration by William Shakespeare. And I should mention, before I go any further, that you're listening to WRIU Kingston, Rhode Island, 90.3 FM. Also streaming on the World Wide Web at WRIU.org. And the name of this show is Picture This, Film Music on the Radio, and I'm your host, Wayne Crisser. Well, we stayed in New York for the next one, a piece called Train in New York from the film, a little indie film called Puzzle, a 2018 remake of a 2010 Argentine film of the same name, directed by Mark Turteltaub and written by Oren Moverman and Polly Mann. It stars the always pleasing Scottish actress Kelly MacDonald and follows her character. She's a stay-at-home mom as she enters a puzzle-building competition, which apparently gets really complicated. David O'Halloran, who is one half of the Ambient Act, A Winged Victory for the Sullen, scored the movie. Then we heard from Carter Burwell, picture this favorite composer, is a very short piece from one of my all-time favorite films, the Martin McDonagh crime dramedy, and his first feature as a director, by the way, 2008's In Bruges. If I started talking about this movie, believe me, I won't stop, so I'll just mention that the piece we heard was called Walking in Bruges. And then Kristen Lundberg, who obviously has learned a thing or two from Hans Zimmer. Is that the guy's name, Hans Zimmer? I'll double-check that. Scored the fifth and final season of the award-winning FX series called The Bear, about a chef who tries to turn his family's Italian beef sandwich shop into a Michelin star restaurant. We heard the piece called I Don't Listen to the World. And then, On the Road to Dallas is from the prolific musical mind of James Newton Howard and his score for a nice little Western starring Tom Hanks from 2020 called News of the World. You know, I'm sorry for any film that came out in 2020. I mean, man, the film industry took a hit that year. But the film received 4 Oscar nominations, including one for Best Original Score. And if you haven't seen it, try to track it down. Tom Hanks in a Western called News of the World. Then we close the set with a piece called Maps from Nick Lloyd Webber. And if that name sounds familiar, it's because he was the son of composer Andrew Lloyd Webber and his first wife, Sarah Hugel. Lloyd Webber had a productive career until he succumbed to cancer at the age of 43. Maps is from the British film The Last Bus, about a fellow named Tom, who following the death of his wife, travels from John O'Groats in Scotland to Land's End in England, using his free bus pass on local buses to return to the place where he and his wife grew up and to scatter her ashes. So that was from a movie called Maps from The Last Bus. That's right. Right. Okay. We're moving on to the second hour of the program and more music.

0: Yeah, the last set took us globetrotting. And that's what the show is about tonight. It's about moving and traveling and not about moving your home from leaving a place and going to another to live. It's about travel. It's about globetrotting. It's about hitting the road. So the last set took us all around the world, starting with music from a 1957 film that involved a staggering 112 locations in 13 different countries and 140 different and unique sets. Around the World in 80 Days, based on the Jules Verne novel of the same name, was described in Time magazine as brassy, extravagant, long-winded, and funny. I don't know if that reminds me of anybody. Let's see. As a travelogue, Around the World is at least as spectacular as anything Cinerama has ever slapped together. We heard a piece called The Pagoda of Pelagi from Victor Young's Oscar-winning score. From another epic film based on literature, we heard a song called Pushtukan, composed by Maurice Jarre for John Huston's 1973 adaptation of a Rudyard Kipling novella called The Man Who Would Be King. If you're wondering, Pushtukan is not a real place, although it sounds somewhat like Pakhtunistan, which is a real place. In the film, the piece is used as a backdrop to one of cinema's greatest military marches. If you've never seen The Man Who Would Be King, this is my, second or third recommendation tonight. In Bruges, The Man Who Would Be King, you must see it. It's a spectacular movie. The next song, Istanbul, was originally recorded for Columbia Records by the Canadian vocal quartet The Four Lads in 1953. It reached the Billboard charts in late October of that year and later peaked at number 10. It was the group's first gold record, The Four Lads. Yeah. The alt-rock group duo, oh my goodness, the alt-rock duo, they're just two guys, that's all. They Might Be Giants recorded the song in 1990, and their video for it was featured in the first season of MTV's Liquid Television, if you remember that. The duo's version is also prominently featured, and this is more germane to the show, in the Tiny Toon Adventures episode, Tiny Toons Music Television, as the soundtrack to a Plucky Duck segment in which Plucky is a private detective hired to find a missing statue, like the Maltese Falcon or something like that. The song, by the way, was written by Jimmy Kennedy and Matt Simon. We heard it performed by They Might Be Giants. Then from Jonathan DeMay's 1984 concert documentary, Stop Making Sense, maybe it is one of the best concert films ever made. It's up there with The Last Waltz. We heard Talking Heads with their song Cities. About the film, Roger Ebert had this to say: "The overwhelming impression throughout Stop Making Sense is of enormous energy, of life being lived at a joyous high. It's a live show with elements of the film Metropolis, but the film's peak moments come through David Byrne's simple physical presence." Now, you can still catch that physical presence on tour. That's right, right now. If you're in the area, the Star Theater in Singapore, for instance, and we do stream worldwide, so, you know, don't be calling me and calling me crazy. You know, there might be somebody out there in the Singapore area. You can catch David Byrne and his latest show on Friday night at the Star Theater in Singapore. Finally, Good Old World is a waltz, and a kind of a drunken-sounding waltz at that, from the Tom Waits score for 1991's Night on Earth, a comedy-drama anthology written, produced, and directed by the great Jim Jarmusch. Fitting for our globe-trotting set, the film unfolds in five world cities. I think it's Jarmusch, not Jarmusch. Jim Jarmusch. I'm doing that tonight. Anyway, it unfolds in like five world cities in the course of a single evening. Premise is you've got like taxi drivers in those five cities. And it's about them, the drivers, and their fares. All right. But those cities are Los Angeles, New York City, Paris, Rome, and Helsinki. All right. We're moving right along. In fact, this show is going faster than my mind is going. Let me tell you that. With that in mind, I will start playing music again right now.
1: Well, now take down your fishing pole and meet me at the vision hole. We may not get a bite all day, but don't you rush away. What a great place to rest your bones and mighty fine for skipping stones. You'll feel fresh

0: Meet me at the fishing hole. I can't think of a better way to pass the time of day.
1: Now that our troubles are over, where do we go from here?
2: Well, I'd like to go back to the town where I was born.
1: Where is that?
2: Way down south.
1: Are you from the south?
2: I sure am.
1: Well, fan my brow. I'm from the south.
2: You are?
1: Mm-hmm.
3: Well, shut my mouth. I'm from the south, too.
1: South of what, sir?
3: The south of London.
1: London. Well, honey, we'll all go down to Dixie. Oh, for a slice of possum and yam.
3: Ooh. Yes, sir, and some good old fish and chips. I can smell them.
1: Fish and chips.

the elephant's trunk. The roadie got the rabies and the scabies and the flu. They was low on morale, but they was hound.

Well, that was our trip to the American South and the Heartland in that last set. And I'm pretty sure I played all these tunes at least once before, which makes it the rare encore set as well. We started with Andy Griffith singing the song, the theme song to the Andy Griffith Show, which started off as a whistling instrumental written by the show's producer, Earl Hagen, who also did the whistling. The success of the show led to widespread demand in the U.S., for a commercial recording of the theme. So in 1961, actor Everett Sloan wrote lyrics for an expanded vocal version, which was renamed The Fishing Hole. So that's what we heard. Television music scholar John Burlingame called the theme a classic of musical Americana. Well, the next song. The actor Salar Sabu was born in India and later became an American citizen. He was typically credited as Sabu and is known for his work in films during the 1930s through the 1940s, and he famously played the character Mowgli in a 1942 adaptation of Rudyard Kipling's, and that's how often does an author's name come out twice in the same show? But here we are. Kipling's The Jungle Book. Screen Online described him as Britain's first, because India, as you know, then was a British territory, a British possession, described him as Britain's first above-the-title film star of Indian origin. Indeed, for many years, India's only truly international star. Well, John Prine wrote a song about Sabu, imagining the actor's culture shock touring America on a promotional trip in winter. Sabu visits the Twin Cities alone, was recorded alone, poor Sabu, was recorded for his 1978 album, Bruised Orange. Hey, look, Ma, here comes the elephant boy, bundled up in his corduroy, headed down south towards Illinois from the jungles of East St. Paul. John Prine called it the strangest song he'd ever written. Irving Berlin wrote I Want to See My Home in Dixie in 1912, and Laurel and Hardy revived it for the finale to their best movie, I think, called Way Out West from the year 1937. And then closing the set, we heard Judy Garland singing the title song from the 1944 classic MGM musical Meet Me in St. Louis. Now, the song was written much earlier, on the occurrence of the St. Louis World's Fair, words by Andrew B. Sterling with music by Kerry Mills. Both the song and the fair were focal points of the Judy Garland movie Meet Me in St. Louis. In the year 2005, Time magazine's Richard Schickel included the film in his magazine's list of the 100 best films, saying it had wonderful songs and a sweetly unneurotic performance by Judy Garland. Despite its nostalgic charm, however, director Vincente Minnelli, Vincente Minnelli, Liza Minnelli's dad, infused the piece with a dreamy, occasionally surreal darkness, and it remains, for some of us, the greatest of American movie musicals. All right. Yeah. More music coming up.

0: pants, oh Abby, I could eat you up, I really could. You know what I'd like to do, Mr. Todd? What I dream, if the business stays as good, where I'd really like to go in a year or so. Don't you want to know?
1: Of course.
0: Do you really want to know?
1: Yes, I do.

Well, islands, rivers, and sea journeys sort of characterize that set. And we started with Moon River Cha-Cha, composed by Henry Mancini for the 1961 romantic comedy, for which Audrey Hepburn got a Best Actress Oscar nomination, and Henry Mancini won an Oscar for the best score, and he and Johnny Mercer picked up a second Oscar, well, second for Mancini, first for Mercer, for that picture, for the best song, which was Moon River, and which I played on the show before, maybe several times, so I thought we'd hear a different take. Moon River Cha-Cha by jazz guitarist Barney Kessel. Another Broadway to Hollywood musical, South Pacific, is from the year 1958, with songs by Richard Rodgers and Oscar Hammerstein. The overture to South Pacific, which consists of orchestral phrasings of some of the story's biggest hits, especially the song Bally High, was arranged and conducted by Alfred Newman. And the third piece we heard in that set likely went under everybody's radar, and not the music necessarily, but the film, is from 1990. In 1990, there was a British-American made-for-television film adaptation of Robert Louis Stevenson's, and so we have now two film adaptations of Stevenson stories. We started with Around the World in 80 Days, and now we have this, Treasure Island, which he wrote in 1883. There was an adaptation in 1990 written, produced, and directed by Fraser Clark Heston and starred his father, Charlton, along with several notable British actors, including Christian Bale, who was just a kid, Oliver Reed, and Christopher Lee. In fact, Bale played young Jim Hawkins, the main character of the story. But more germane to this show, it had a fine score by Paddy Maloney and the Chieftains, and from it, we heard the tune called Island Theme. And while we're on the subject of obscure but wonderful music, we heard the Kinks with a song Ray Davies wrote, Davis, I know, but I, you know, for years, called him Ray Davies, I can't get over it, wrote called I'm on an Island from the band's 1965 release called The Kinks Controversy. And, of course, Controversy was spelled with a K, which Kinks fans think of as a coming-of-age album when the songwriting turned a corner to more sophisticated subject matter and playing. It's Ray's singing on the tune that just kills me. And, by the way, that was Nicky Hopkins on the piano solo. And then lastly in that set, Come Back to Sorrento. That was the title of a 1945 Italian film directed by Carlo Ludovico Bragaglia. No, Bragaglia. Yes, and starring Gino Beschi, Adriana Benetti, and Araldo Tirier. It takes its name from a popular song composed in 1894 by Italian musician Ernesto De Curtis, with words by his brother, the poet and painter, Giambattista De Curtis. So that song has a rich history, and it wound up as the title track of that 1945 Italian romance film. We heard Dean Martin sing it in Italian and English. So this is the Goodnight set, and we're going to return to Around the World in 80 Days, which, by the way, won 5 Oscars in 1958, including Best Picture of the Year. We're going to hear the title tune composed by Victor Young. That song also has lyrics by Harold Adamson. However, only the instrumental version is heard in the film itself. And if we have time for another one, it will be followed by a little number called Paris Arrival. Well, I want to remind everybody that you've been listening to WRIU Kingston, Rhode Island. 90.3 FM, and streaming to the whole wide world from WRIU.org. The show is called Picture This, Film Music on the Radio. I'm your host, Wayne Kressler. Thanks a lot for hanging out with me tonight. Have about 2 minutes to go. It's been a pleasure, as usual. Nice to hear from the folks who called in.
And I'll be back next week for sure and doing something or other with film and TV music. I hope you'll join me then. And thanks, as always, for tuning in. Good night now. We're going to go out with music from around the world in 80 days.